0: Next pitch is outside for Bransford, so it's one ball, two strikes. Here's the 1-2 pitch with Hundorf on first in the dirt. Skogan, again, recovers before Hundorf can get to second in time, so he stays at first. Two-two. Here's the pitch. That'll be strike three as Eichmann will get to be retired for the second time this season. Strikeout number two. Hundorf does make the run to first in time, or run to second in time for the steal. One away here in the bottom of the eighth inning for the Chiefs as they lead 6-2. Cody Hundorf in scoring position after the John Eichmann strikeout. It's Elliott Benick up to bat. He hit a single over to center in the sixth inning. Looking to go 2 of 3 today. Gets a piece of that one. Hits behind us here in the Winona Health Orthopedics and Sports Medicine broadcast booth. 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They'll listen, conduct a comprehensive assessment, and deliver game-changing solutions. Off that foul ball, it's 0-1 to start here for Elliott Benick. Swing and a miss this time. It's 0-2. One away, Cody Hundorf over at second. On deck will be Cole Sanders, who's already appeared once today. Bottom of the eighth inning, Chiefs lead 6-2. And this next pitch is outside here for Bransford, who came in here for this final for this eighth inning. Could be the final inning the Chiefs are up to bat, as they are up by 4 here. They close the last 3 outs. Benick nearly swings at that one, pulls back in time. It's a full count. Here's the payoff. Benick pops it up over to center. Looking to get underneath it, calling it. That puts us 2 away as center fielder Isaac Janes gets the catch for the second time against Elliott Benick. Cole Sanders now up to bat after the flyout over to center field for Elliott Benick. Sanders was struck out in the sixth inning. He scored as a courtesy runner in the second, looking to get his first hit of 2026. That one will be a wild pitch this time. Hundorf steals over at third as it bounces off the backboard, as you heard that loud pop on the broadcast. And I call the backboard this little wood board they have here behind home plate on the fence. It just whacks a lot of the time on these wild pitches. But it's 1-0 to start here for Cole Sanders after he didn't take the pitch. Next pitch will be a swing and a miss for Cole. 1-1 with Cody Hundorf over at third base now. Looking to get another score here. On deck will be Cole Schassau if we get to him. Two away here, bottom of the eighth. Swing and miss again for Cole Sanders. Chiefs lead 6-2 against the Roadrunners here on the Fan Winona. Chiefs will be back in action on Wednesday against the Plainview Bucks at home for their third straight home game. That one in the dirt again for Sanders. Sets up a 2-2. Cody Hundorf thought about going home there on that pitch as Roadrunners had to go chase that one. Here's the 2-2 pitch. Outside again. It's a full count. Here's Bransford. Hundorf at third. Here's the payoff pitch. Swing and a miss, and that will close the inning off. Chiefs don't get any runs in with Cody Hundorf retired at third. But they're 3 outs away from their fourth win of 2026 and their fourth win at Gainbridge. It'll start with J.K. Badillo Up to bat next for the Roadrunners to start the ninth right here on 99.3 The Fan Winona.
1: Hey, Connor, have you ever tried the Reuben at the North End? I hear it's pretty tasty, don't you know?
2: What? You gotta be kidding me. 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
1: But it's got slow-roasted corned beef, marble rye, Thousand Island, and sauerkraut. I thought kids liked that stuff.
2: 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Gross. Why not throw me a pickle worm sandwich?
1: Mr. Loon says it sounds pretty good, too.
2: Yuck. I'll just stick with my lemonade and wings. Thank you very much.
1: Oh, well, whether you're young or old, head up to the North End Pub and Grill in Cochrane for Reubens and wings.
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0: 99.3 The Fan went on. This is Gabe Slavin here at Gaybridge Park for Chiefs Roadrunners here. Final day of Steamboat Days, Father's Day weekend. The Chiefs looking to close things off with back-to-back wins for Steamboat Days. It's going to start with these last three outs, and Jack Schultz taking on J.K. Badillo for the Roadrunners. So far in that first inning, a 1-2-3 inning off a 6-4-3 double play on an Ian Bergstrom at-bat. Last time we seen a run between either team, it was the fifth, and that was Ben Hansen scoring off an RBI double from Tucker Merklowitz. Last time the Roadrunner scored, it was in the third with Isaac Janes off of an RBI double from Lucas Janes. Starts with J.K. Badillo. Badillo so far today, 1-of-3. He had an RBI, he had a single over the left and scored the first run. This one's going to fly over to third, and that'll be a nice start as it goes over the foul line. Ben Hansen runs over and makes the catch at third base. That already puts us one away here in the ninth. As that'll be a fly out over to Ben Hansen for J.K. Badillo. It's Lane Scogan trying to get somebody on base at least. He's going up against Jack Schultz. He has had one failed strikeout today, and that's the only runner who's gotten to advance on base just yet. First pitch in this at-bat in the dirt for Schultz. One ball, no strikes. On deck, it'll be Jack McCabe, who started the day off pitching for the Roadrunners. He pitched two, had two walks, a strikeout as well as five runs, four hits. Next pitch, a breaking ball. It'll be a strike this time for Lane Scogan. It's one ball, one strike. 1-1 pitch. Scogan thought about that one. Doesn't pull through on the swing. Two balls, one strike. Chiefs lead 6-2. Looking to go for their fourth win here at Gaybridge in the 2026 season. Here's the 2-1 pitch. Fastball down low. It's now three balls, one strike here for Jack Schultz. Trying to close this inning off. Cody Hundorf pitched seven innings. He pitched the eighth. Here's number nine. That one's going to fly over to center. Can Cole Schasso get underneath it? Actually, it'll be Bowden Larson at Shell left field to run underneath that one. That'll be the second fly out of this inning already as Lane Scogan gets the second out off the Bowden Larson catch at second base. Jack McCabe now has only had one at-bat that hasn't been a walk. He's been walked twice so far in the fourth and sixth inning. That one, outside pitch, hits the backboard here at Gaybridge Park. One ball, zero strikes. Schultz looking to close this inning off and get win number four of 2026 for the Chiefs. Starting off 1-0 on the count. Next pitch. Change up, strike. One ball, one strike now for McCabe. Roadrunners trailing by 4 runs here. 6-2 in favor of the Chiefs. Here's the pitch for Schultz. Fastball this time. Back-to-back strikes. It's 2-2. Jack Schultz looking to end Steamboat Days 2-0 for the Chiefs with another game at Gaybridge on Wednesday. Here's the 2-2 pitch. Inside. Full count. Jack McCabe trying to keep the Roadrunners' chances of winning alive. They have a tough matchup coming against the Greyhounds ahead. Here's the payoff pitch. Outside. Now it's full count. Jack Schultz with a 3-2. Two outs here. Top of the ninth. Looking to close out win number 4. Smacked over near the Roadrunners dugout. Hits the fence just before it reaches. McCabe stays alive with a 3-2. Jack Schultz. 4 2/3 of an inning so far. Looking to improve his ERA. Right now, 4.29. Can he pick up his first official strikeout to close the game for the Chiefs? And he will! A change up on the full count. A 1-2-3 inning to close the game. The Chiefs win game number 4 here at Gaybridge Park. 6-2 against the Rochester Roadrunners. And picking up the win is Cody Hundorf in the pitcher's mound. He pitched 7 innings, allowing 2 runs, 7 hits, and 2 walks. Picked up 6 strikeouts. Jack Schultz came in the final 2. Didn't allow a single hit or walk. Back-to-back 1-2-3 innings to help secure the 4th win of 2026 for the Winona Chiefs. When we come back, we'll look at some players of the day and send you off with win number 4 for the Chiefs.
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0: 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The Chiefs win 6-2 here. I'm Gabe Slavin taking you through 9 innings of action against the Rochester Roadrunners. They advance to 4-6 overall in the season, including 4-4 in Twin Rivers League play. They'll be taking on the Plainview Bucks on Wednesday, June 24th. 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Some players of the day here for the Chiefs. It'll be Carson Jones picking up a hit, 2 RBIs and a run, as well as Cole Chasseau in 2 appearances picking up a hit, 2 RBI and a run as well. But the 2 top batters today for the Chiefs was Ben Hansen and Tucker Merklowitz, both of them picking up 2 hits, a run, and an RBI as well. And of course, Cody Hundorf, he struggled a bit against the Owatonna Aces on Sunday in his start, but he pitched 7 innings and only allowed 2 runs, including 6 strikeouts, a season high for the Winona Chiefs. The Chiefs moves up to 500 in Twin Rivers League play. They'll have a couple of matchups this week, starting off against Plainview on Wednesday. They'll also be taking on the Stuartville Racine Sharks Friday on the 26th at 7:45. Be sure to stay tuned. Thank you all for listening to the Winona Chiefs here on 99.3 The Fan Winona. And be sure to stay tuned right here on The Fan Winona.
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All right, we're live in the Fox Sports Radio studios. Ephraim Salam, Mark Willard. We are watching the final match of the night. And New Zealand ahead of Egypt 1-0. And they are approaching the break. First half stoppage time underway. Keep you up to date. Steve will do that as well. Glad you're with us tonight on Fox Sports Radio. Man, it was Zlatan who literally was put on the spot on the Fox Studio broadcast. Forget can Team USA move to the knockout? Forget can they win the group? Forget can they win a game or two in the knockout stage?

0: They're like, could they win the World Cup? And he stopped, and he's got a great kind of dramatic flair. And, well, hell, here, you listen to it. Take a listen.
1: Zlatan, I want one word from you. Can the U.S. win this World Cup, yes or no?
2: Yes.
1: Okay. Zlatan has spoken.
0: There it is.
3: Zlatan has spoken.
0: Oh, gosh. Yes. Do you buy that?
3: I do.
0: Win the whole damn thing.
3: I do.
0: Because I
3: know what lightning in a bottle is.
0: Okay.
3: I know what happens when it just goes right. It starts to change who you are as a team and as individuals. I've been a part of it. I know what it does. The impossible no longer becomes impossible. Everything I've done in my life has been impossible. So when you're faced with those insurmountable odds, and you look around and you're in a room full of people who don't care and who are playing maybe better than they've ever played before, anything is possible. And I think it's just been two games.
0: Right.
3: But these two games have looked different than any other first two games the U.S. has ever played in the World Cup. So what do you do with that as a team? Do you build on that or do you rest on that? And if the U.S. national team builds on it, then yes, of course, they can win the World Cup. Is it going to be probably one of the most difficult things on the planet Earth? Yes.
0: Yeah.
3: But is it impossible?
0: It's not impossible.
3: And that's why the answer is yes.
0: Yeah, it's not impossible. I mean, it's improbable, obviously, for all of these nations. It's further improbable for the United States of America, but you're not wrong. Anybody with eyes who has watched a World Cup before knows that this team looks different. They just look different. They just do, and therefore they just are. And I'd also like to remind everybody what I do sort of feel like everyone's forgetting, because they have had such success and such a smooth road, because five of their six goals have come in the first half. And these have almost been stress-free matches for the United States. People are forgetting that three of the four halves, they didn't have their best player.
3: Yep.
0: They didn't have their best player. So, like, would you look at France differently if you're like, okay, this is how they look, but Mbappe wasn't even out there? Would you look at them differently?
3: Yes.
0: You would.
3: You would.
0: You would. We do that with all teams, right? The Lakers made the playoffs, and Luka wasn't there. And we make note of that.
3: They won a playoff series without Luka.
0: Without him. And that's notable. So the fact that the United States hasn't just won these matches, but Pulisic in the half that he played looked dominant and then didn't play, and the United States continued to look dominant, I think is being underplayed. And the value now of them being able to rest him, potentially even just give him a little taste of the third game and then sit him again, is huge.
3: I wouldn't give him a taste.
0: Well,
3: mm-mm.
0: Yeah. Look, I don't know where that injury is going to be. But, you know, maybe just a light sweat if he's healthy.
3: You
0: if
3: want a light healthy, sweat, there is a bike.
0: Hey, I ain't against it.
3: There is a bike in the fairway there. You just go and get all the sweat, you Peloton class and all.
0: I got you. I'm not against what you're saying by any stretch. All right, Giannis, when, where? Let's get to that coming up next. We are.
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0: Hey, Connor, have you ever tried the Reuben at the North End? I hear it's pretty tasty, don't you know?
1: What? You gotta be kidding me. That's something grown-ups eat.
0: But it's got slow-roasted corned beef, marble rye, Thousand Island, and sauerkraut. I thought kids liked that stuff.
1: Sauerkraut? Gross. Why not throw me a pickle worm sandwich?
0: Mr. Loon says it sounds pretty good, too.
1: Yuck. I'll just stick with my lemonade and wings. Thank you very much.
0: Oh, well, whether you're young or old, head up to the North End Pub and Grill in Cochrane for Reubens and wings.
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5: Great. So it'll go up 4 degrees from 11 a.m. to 7 p.m.?
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13: We know we ain't no Argentina, but we got your Megan.
14: Speaking of, I was listening to the promo about Stu Gatz blindly betting on the World Cup. How about our man Gunny, who hit a parlay tonight, a five-pick power play? Not bad, huh? Maybe we need to start making him our pick expert on the show, Gunny.
15: I ran into a buddy of mine, and he says, look at my parlay, and he shows it to me. He hit 12 out of 13.
14: That's pretty good, right?
15: But 12 out of 13, but it's still a loser. And, like, half of it was WNBA stuff. But 13 out of 13, a $5 bet would have gotten him back, like, $18,000 or something crazy like that.
14: Needed one more.
15: One more. Can you believe that? 12 out of 13. I'd be sick to my stomach.
14: I mean, it's not bad still. You got to feel pretty impressive about your ability to pick them. Number two, why are you not gambling on the World Cup? I mean, you're the alleged expert on everything around here.
15: I put money on United States to win the whole thing.
14: Oh, did you now?
16: Crazy.
15: Yes.
14: I do like how it's gone from there's no way that's happening to everybody seems to be like, we're going to win the World Cup because we've won two games.
15: I did it last week when it was 40-1. I think it's 35-1 right now, and it opened up at 60-1, which I didn't do it because you guys talked me out of it at 60-1.
14: Yeah.
15: But then I'm like, you know what? I'm not going to let you guys do to me like you did with the New York Knicks and talk me out of betting that and cost me hundreds of thousands of dollars. So I took the United States at 40-1.
14: The great part of all of this is that Arnie hasn't bet on any of them. All right, some of the X submissions that have been sent to the show tonight, you can find us at Stinkin' Genius One. I'm at Plank Show. Everyone go follow us at Fox Sports Radio. Matt brings up a good point. Someone who can't get up at 2 a.m. to go to the parade

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8: All right, it's Arnie and Plank here on Fox Sports Radio, and it is time for the segment. What's up, Steve DeSager?
9: Well, the final TV ratings are out for both the hockey and basketball playoffs. Stanley Cup playoffs did very well. If you add up the entire postseason, TNT, everybody on the national games, it averaged 1.8 million viewers, which is actually up over 60% from the year before. The Stanley Cup final averaged over 5 million viewers. For the NBA postseason, the entire couple of months of the postseason, 6.3 million viewers for all these national TV games, led by a great final series in the ratings. In fact, nothing in the NBA got 12 million viewers until that Spurs Game 7 beating the Thunder to win the Western Conference Finals. That was 16 million. And then the NBA Finals first couple of games, about 16, 17 million. And then the next couple of games of the Finals, about 21 to 23 million viewers.
10: Wow.
9: The Knicks clincher against the Spurs was 24.5 million viewers.
8: Crazy.
9: As for what Fox's coverage,
11: what I don't understand about this, if the Knicks weren't in the finals, and it was a team, let's say
9: Thunder, Spurs type,
11: whatever, that didn't get the big market, would the ratings still have been the same though?
8: I
9: don't think it would have been this loud.
8: I think you guys owned it.
11: Because it seems like it would have been that no matter who would have been. It goes up every year, you know?
9: No, we hadn't seen these kind of numbers in years in the final. Certainly not since COVID that I'm aware of.
11: So it's just that was the big market. It was New York.
9: And it was a team with a chance to win the title for the first time in over 50 years.
11: Right.
9: Baseball saw enormous ratings when the Cubs finally got to the World Series and won the title in a classic Game 7 a decade ago. As far as watching Fox's coverage of the USA's recent win, that was a Friday day game and still nearly 14.8 million people watching. Plus almost 6 million viewers on Telemundo in this country. TV ratings for the Americans' opening win, which was in primetime, were enormous. About 18 million on Fox TV, plus almost 9 million on Telemundo in the US and the Peacock streaming, which means that the Americans' first game in the World Cup had a larger TV audience than any NBA game all season, including the finals. That's how crazy good things have been with the U.S. as a

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16: Great job tonight, Mary Mack. Awesome stuff, Ian Roddy, Steve DeSager, as always, and the millions and millions of editors behind the scenes getting us all the great audio for the show tonight. Stinking genius, take it away. What you got as far as the picks are concerned?
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17: We're going to be sitting everybody in the game against Turkey, by the way. The four guys that got the yellow cards. Pulisic will probably sit this one also. That's five. Who knows what other substitutions we make out there.
16: And
17: That's not going to make a difference anyway, but the USA will win that game. We are going to win the whole thing. I told you to bet them when they were 40-1. You still have your chance because they're only down to 35-1. I took them at 40-1.

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5: Lows level off around 54 overnight under partly cloudy skies. Northwesterly winds around 5 miles per hour. Mainly sunny skies Monday. High temperatures reach up to 76. Lows around 54 Monday night, mainly clear. Slight chance for showers Tuesday, with a slight chance for storms Wednesday. Highs in the upper 70s. From the Weatherology Weather Center, I'm meteorologist Paul Trombley on 99.3 The Fan, Winona. Currently 55.
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0: Crusaders, 2-2 tie in Group H with Uruguay. So if you just have to tie, then the Cape, the way to go. And what happened to my guys from New Zealand? Egypt beat New Zealand 3-1. That happened on Sunday. So I think the Kiwis are cooked, unfortunately. Time now for the Who Am I game. This is where we pretend to be somebody else. As we call it, the Who Am I game. Carolina's Chuba Hubbard. Should be Chuba, but it's pronounced Chuba. Chuba Hubbard had 147 carries last year. His longest rush went for 14 yards. Hubbard is the first player since me to have that many carries in the playoffs included without a run of 15 or more yards. Who am I? Paulie D's going with Larry Centers. Nico, guessed by Just Josh in Cincinnati. Dat Dude says Eddie Garcia. Jack Tripper from Rob the Goat Man. The great Spike Owen, Mariner legend from Mr. Nice Guy. Dustin Johnson, who is 42 today from Late Night Drug Tester. Godzilla from Alf the Alien Opiner. Who else do we have? Smush Parker, moonlighting in the NFL from Maller Prop Guy. Rashid Rice from Analog Al. Wesley Walls, guessed by Big Lou. He's on number two in the LBC. Do you have an answer, Lorena?
1: Buzz Lightyear?
0: No, of course. No, it's somebody named Mike Pruitt back in 1984. Mike Pruitt. Pruitt, Pruitt, Pruitt, Pruitt, Pruitt, Pruitt, Pruitt. Bill Maller, we need to talk. 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

0: club, and if he does, is that an automatic into the Hall of Fame?
1: Yeah, listen, I don't think he'll make it, but yeah, if he gets 500, yeah, like we're at the point now where that's not a thing anymore. Like guys getting 500, at some, you figure he's getting older, he's going to slow down at some point here. But if he gets 500, yes, he's in the Hall of Fame. Next.
0: Former Steelers GM Kevin Colbert defended his decision to draft Kenny Pickett years ago over the weekend. He said that Pickett's still a young man. He thinks he can still get a chance to play and play well. Do you think Pickett will ever be a week one starter again?
1: No, unless somebody, like two guys get hurt. Hell no, that's not going to happen, Coop. It's not happening. So there we go. That's, we only needed two questions here, Coop. That's it.
2: That's a good game.
1: That's sure. Because I was blown away by Andy Petit.
2: I'm sorry. So.
1: Andy Petit got the win. 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
0: 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All right, you're on the air. 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

0: I'm Jason from Morgan's Jewelers. Well, what brings you in? 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
6: Hey, Connor, have you ever tried the Reuben at the North End? 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
6: But it's got slow-roasted corned beef, marble rye, Thousand Island, and sauerkraut. 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
7: Sauerkraut? Gross. Why don't you bring me a pickle worm sandwich?
6: Mr. Loon says it sounds pretty good, too.
7: Yuck. 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
5: We're not talking about the extremes where it's a problem.
6: Yeah.
5: But for the people that can do it responsibly.
6: Fun.
5: It was the most fun. And I just, when I'm sitting there going, why is this not legal in this state? It was just, I got my money's worth. Even if he had crumbled, yeah. I had 4 days of entertainment for the price of that ticket.
7: $50 a day, man.
5: It was awesome.
7: Yeah.
5: It's more fun than I've had watching sports in a long time.
7: How much of it did you watch? All of it?
5: All of it on Sunday.
7: Yeah.
5: Yep.
7: Same.
5: And it was not easy.
7: No.
5: Just pissing it away.
7: Yep.
5: Three bogeys in the first seven holes. And I'm like, are you kidding me? Because when you have a six-shot lead and the weather was good, you just, overwhelmingly likely, you just can't come back to the pack. Nobody's probably going to, quote, catch you. You just can't come back. And no. That's exactly what he did on the front nine was he started coming back to the pack. Just, I wanted to turn it off halfway through. Couldn't do it.
7: No.
5: And then I thought to myself, man, I feel alive for the first time. It's almost like life is better with money on the line.
7: Way better.
5: Felt it the whole day.
7: Yeah, I bet, man.
5: And I'm like, why can't this be legal? Why can't we just be friends, you know?
7: Yeah.
5: Me and gambling.
7: Yeah, it was a sight, man.
8: Did you pace?
5: I only paced a little bit on 18.
7: Yeah, you have to.
5: And like Saw said, when he slumped his shoulders on the second swing,
7: I thought it was going back in the fescue.
5: The camera zoomed in.
6: Fescue.
5: He had he was in the rough, but he had a really good lie and a good look.
7: Yeah.
5: And it's like, if he just gets this on the green, he two putts for the win and it's over. So Wyndham swings and immediately turns his head and goes, God. And I'm like, this son of a bitch is in the bunker. Are you kidding me? Is he going to piss this away?
7: Yeah. Or back in the fescue.
5: God, you love that word.
6: Fescue. I wish you'd have some fescue.
5: You just love saying fescue. It's you ever smoked fescue?
6: Plant some, man.
7: No, but I would, yeah.
6: Plant some fescue.
7: And my wife got tired of me saying it yesterday because I said it a lot.
6: I'm sick
7: of
6: it.
7: That ball's going in the fescue.
5: So when he put it on the green on 18, I stood up and I started pacing, and my youngest was like, what are you doing? And I'm like, well, I mean, he's just got to get it close. And I'm like, even if he three putts, it's a playoff. It's not over, but I don't want a playoff. I'm done sweating it. I'm going to have a heart attack.
7: Because the crowd would be real on him then.
5: Get in the water.
7: This is so good.
5: Yelling get nonsense.
6: In
5: the water.
6: Did so anybody good. Yell get in the fescue?
5: I believe so.
7: Yeah. Oh, yeah. They yell. They hate him. He's one of the least liked guys on tour. And that includes Rory. Rory isn't very well liked either.
6: Do they hate Rosie?
7: I mean, we're more mad at Corey because he mentioned the words Wyndham Clark.
5: Sorry about that.
7: Wednesday.
5: Well, not only have you mentioned fescue a bunch in the first 30 minutes, according to your lovely wife, 12 hours ago, you said, this is a huge putt about 500 times yesterday.
7: Yeah, and he made most of them.
5: She posted that on Twitter.
7: Yeah, he made most of them.
5: Oh, was that all Wyndham or just everybody involved?
7: Wyndham, Sam Burns, all those guys. Sam Burns had two birdie opportunities on 17 and 18 and left them one short. And then one on 18 just skimmed by.
5: How much were you pacing?
7: I was pacing
5: golf?
7: A lot, yeah.
5: Saying things like, this is a huge putt?
7: Yeah. I was pacing a ton because...
5: Break your record for steps?
7: I want you to win.
5: But?
7: It was a little, yeah. And then I
5: thought... Damned if you do, damned if you don't, but you don't want Rosie to win.
7: Then I thought maybe Scotty had a shot. It was fun, man.
8: With all due respect, though, who cares what Sauce was? What were you? Were you celebrating?
7: Did you celebrate?
8: Paint the picture. Were you watching alone?
6: He said with all due respect, by the way.
5: I watched it alone until 18, and the 12-year-old finally came downstairs. My 12-year-old, by the way.
7: He's like, turn the lights on.
5: And excuse me, everybody!
7: Hey, Corey would have cashed the bet, but he's in prison.
5: No, and then she understood.
7: Yeah.
5: She knew what was going on.
8: You guys all celebrated together?
7: To go to Culver's?
5: No.
7: Oh, I did.
8: pop any champagne.
5: Not to celebrate. You just went to Culver's because you were hungry. You wanted ice cream. It's Father's Day. What'd you get?
7: A mint Oreo cookie dough concrete mixer.
5: Sounds right.
8: Dude, I had the same
5: 10 out of 10.
7: It was 100 out of 100. It was perfect.
8: Same exact thing. Amazing.
7: And then as I'm driving away, I look down at it, and all I can hear in my head is Hawk going, yeah, you should eat that. And I'm like, oh. And then I ate all of it.
6: Yeah, you did not.
7: No, I didn't.
6: You can't eat all that right now.
7: I did eat
6: all of it. Your belly gets full too quickly.
7: Yeah.
5: He's like the Jiminy Cricket of your eating.
7: Yeah.
5: You can do it, buddy.
7: Yeah.
6: You go right ahead.
5: Go ahead.
6: It's good for you, man.
5: You mint Oreo.
7: When you looked over at me, when we were up in Duluth, that was so funny. And I just go, I am going to eat all of it.
6: You should. Be good for you, man. You deserve that. Yeah. Go ahead. You know, who cares about being healthy?
7: I'm down 15 pounds, man.
6: That's what I'm saying. There's no way you ate all of that thing.
7: Oh, good. No, half of it melted.
6: Yeah.
7: Yeah. It was still great, though.
6: Yeah.
5: Well, it's all that pacing you're doing.
7: Yeah, I did a lot
5: of pacing. Break your steps record yesterday?
7: Yeah, probably. Yeah. Yeah. Most likely.
5: Man, golf betting is the best.
7: It's the best.
5: It's not even close.
7: Nope.
5: Like, it's so much more fun to golf bet than it is to bet on a basketball game or a football game. Golf betting is the best.
7: Because the second that golf ball leaves that the head of that club, it can be chaos.
5: But every,
7: a few times
5: every missed putt, whether it's Tom Kim, Sam Burns, Scottie Scheffler, Stevens,
7: how about,
5: all of them. It's just so much fun to watch them screw up.
7: How about at DJ?
5: Just imploding.
7: On Friday, he was 4 under and was 1 back of your guy, and he shot 7 over the rest of the way.
5: You ever do this? Because this happened to me when I was tracking DJ on Friday. You know, I think he was about like 1 back when we left Duluth.
7: I was listening in my car the whole way home.
5: So I wasn't. So I get home, and I'm like, hey, I'm scrolling through the app, and I'm like, where's DJ here? I must have scrolled back up to the top. No, wait a minute. What am I missing? Where is he? Scroll all the way down. Yeah. I'm like, he's 4 over? What the hell just happened?
7: He triple and double bogeyed back to
5: love
7: back.
5: Love it. Yeah. See? Love it.
6: Hey, Zachary Directo?
8: Yes, sir.
6: I know you and I watched a little racing this weekend.
8: Yes.
6: Is Sawalic coming in today? Or,
8: yes. His father, Brandon.
6: He got the piss knocked out of himself on Saturday.
7: Did he really?
8: Yeah.
5: Doing what?
6: Yeah, man.
8: It's a big one.
6: Driving a race car.
5: But I'm saying like doing what? A bad crash?
6: Yeah, a guy in front of him just missed. That track was something else, man, out of Coronado.
8: Yeah.
6: I can't wait to talk to him about it, guys. It was like there were parts of that track where it was tough squeezing 2 cars through, and they put 3 cars through a couple times, and one guy misjudged it, got in the wall real hard where there wasn't a safer barrier. I mean, dude, he clobbered that one, and it took out a third of the, and maybe a half the field in that one crash of the Busch Series race.
8: Yeah, it was very tight quarters. Those walls were put to the test, and especially that one where they had to literally red flag the race to put the wall back together again.
6: Yeah, so they'll catch hell for there not being a safer barrier there, man. That could have been real bad.
8: Well, I think they're probably fine. You can't really put a safer barrier in or temporary road course like that.
6: You're gonna have to figure out how, man.
8: It's supposed to get the part. I guess their response would be it gave way on purpose. They built it so it does give away. So in a way, it is a safer barrier like collision, because the way a safer barrier works is it's steel and foam, and so the steel kind of gives way as opposed to concrete, which doesn't give away. And so these concrete barriers, I think, are designed in that same ilk. But that's a great question for William.
6: And the problem is the seams, man. You know, I mean, I don't know. It's just a hell of a hit. So I wasn't sure if Williams scrambled his egg at all or not. So I'm glad to hear he's going to be coming in, because, damn, that was a hard hit. Yeah. I really would love it if Tommy came in today, man. I'll tell you, you guys will love this kid. We're all going to be hanging out together at Saturday Night Live one of these days next to him. I can feel it.
5: Be
6: we're
5: sweet to
6: be
5: see.
6: Best friends.
5: Well, Ben Lieber will be here at 7.
6: Best
5: Does that count?
6: Friends forever.
7: Hell yeah.
6: No.
5: Hey, speaking of William Sawalic, Zachary, what did you get him at? 30-1, 40-1 when you hit?
8: By
5: 50-1?
8: Plus 5,000.
5: Oh, my God, dude.
7: Wow.
6: Whew. Yeah.
8: And if only I had more money in my my account. As I woke up that morning, it was like an hour before the race, and I was like, "Oh, whatever, why not?" He hadn't won a race before, so I was like, right. "Oh, you know,
6: let's give her hell."
5: Drilled it.
8: But I'm like, "What are the odds of him winning his first race when I'm in Las Vegas?" And blah blah blah blah blah. Well, yeah. So,
5: and did that small bet that paid off gigantically? Mm-hmm. Did it make the day more entertaining?
8: I was in Casino Royale by my, well, I guess I had my buddy Chad, but we were jumping up at a for joy and screaming, and it was awesome. It was the best thing ever.
5: Yeah, sports betting.
8: The best.
5: Sports betting, man, right? Scratch the itch.
6: You guys love to bet.
5: It's the best.
6: You got serious issues, now again. I'm happy for you.
8: It's the last time of the year.
6: You got something to care about, something that makes you care about living. Good for you guys.
8: Jeez.
6: You do.
5: We do.
7: 3 weeks from Wednesday, we'll do it all over
5: again. Do it again.
7: Last one of the year.
5: But see, but Zach and I are, we're going, not together, we're going to Vegas in a couple of weeks. This time I got to have more than three horses.
7: Yeah.
5: Got to have more.
6: A picture of me made the Mystic Lake Amphitheater Facebook page, so I made it.
7: Yeah.
6: This is good for me.
5: Big on Facebook?
6: Yeah. I am. I'm old. What the hell?
7: What the hell?
5: All right. Front page sports after this on The Fan.
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3: 76 today under mainly clear skies. North winds around 5 miles per hour. Mainly clear again tonight. Lows level off around 54. Slight chance of thunderstorms tomorrow. High temperatures reach up to 78. A mix of clouds and sun. Temps a bit below average Wednesday and Thursday with highs from the low 70s to the upper 70s. Slight chance of thunderstorms Wednesday. From the Weatherology Weather Center, I'm meteorologist Paul Trombley on 99.3 The Fan, Winona. 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
7: A gonzo?
6: I don't know. Why don't you put your pecker away and relax?
7: Did you say hi to my guy, Don?
6: He wasn't with us.
7: Oh.
6: You know, he had 1 weekend all summer that he couldn't do. He had to officiate his niece's wedding. So I had to sing without my main man, Don Smithmeyer. On,
7: yeah, Don Wales. Saturday. I love Don.
6: Yeah, he's the best.
7: Yeah.
6: You love Dong too, don't you?
5: Do you like sports?
7: I love sports and Dong.
6: You know what, you do
7: Don.
6: Not.
7: I do love sports.
6: And Dan.
7: And Dan.
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6: Man, I wish I had an ice cream van.
7: Should an ice cream van.
22: Just buy one.
6: I know, but I just keep it all for myself.
7: Yeah.
22: Yeah.
6: Ice cream.
7: Ice cream.
22: Sandworms.
8: Lieutenant Dan.
7: Great bit.
6: Ice cream.
22: Brady so Tkachuk traded to Florida to join his brother Matthew.
6: Son of a beat.
22: Brady was, you know, one of the big names that was floated as a wild possibility. And according to a lot of the NHL reporters, sizable offer might have been made towards the Ottawa Senators. But he goes to Florida instead. So the Senators captain joins his brother, Matthew, in Florida. Brady is 26. Matthew is 28. They gave up number 9 and number 25 in Friday's draft. And then a 2029 first and a 2027 second. So essentially three first round picks and a second.
7: And I think
22: Brady
7: is the 2029 first round pick, Zacho, top 10 protected.
22: Mm-hmm.
7: Yeah. So, yeah, that's a lot, man. I didn't know he was that good.
8: Yeah. I mean, he's a talent, and obviously, the Wild, according to Russo, put in a big offer for him, and, just ended up becoming a family first for Brady, which is no, surprise there with that, Tkachuk family. So, Florida in their window doing everything they can, and the Wild are one of those teams too now who will probably have to give up a lot because the price for a top six forward, especially a center, probably just went up a little bit too now. So.
6: Did you read that he said specifically he wouldn't come here unless Kevin Faulness was not only fired but killed?
7: He said that?
8: Yeah, and
22: heavily implied.
8: Apparently it was floated around the Wild offices whether or not they should.
6: Murder wasn't off the table, is what they said.
8: No.
6: In the latest issue of George magazine.
22: Dude, Bill Guerin does not mess around.
8: No.
22: If it takes killing Kevin Faulness, he'll do it.
8: And
22: the guy wants a title.
7: They were going to kill Faulness.
22: Yeah. They didn't do it. Calm down.
7: Yeah. Well, they thought about it, I heard.
22: So what? Thoughts aren't actions.
7: Well said, Charles Manson.
8: It was Brady's love of family that saved Faulness's life.
7: Yeah. And Faulness's family.
22: Yes. Hey, Sosh, shut your eyes for a second.
6: Never open them again.
22: Do your best to spell Tkachuk.
7: It starts with a T. T. C.
22: T C B Y.
7: H.
6: The country's Miss Sugar.
7: A.
6: E.
8: C-K-U-C-K.
6: Boy, that's a lot of letters.
22: That was a lot of letters and that's way too many. T-K-A.
8: T-K-A.
22: C-H-U-K.
8: Okay.
6: It's weird because I don't think I could have spelled it, but I know when I see it.
8: Yeah.
22: And also, you knew that was wrong, right? Oh, even without knowing how to spell it, you're like, that can't be right, what you just did.
8: Yeah, that guy's an idiot.
22: Way too many letters.
6: Way too many letters.
22: In fact, at one point, I thought you just said C and K and T about 15 times each.
8: I basically did, yeah, Daddy. Yes, I did, Daddy.
22: The Twins beat the Diamondbacks 4-2. They won 2 out of 3 in Arizona and did pretty well on the road trip. 5 out of 6 overall. So they're just three and a half games back in the division and just one game back in the wild card. And it's never too early to start caring, because if you don't care about Twins baseball now, you might not in a couple of months if they fade. So let's care now.
8: Their offense is incredible, man. Yeah. Very good for them.
22: So that's the good news, is that they've won 5 out of the last 6. The bad news is the 49-29 world champions are in town for the next 3 days.
8: Oh boy.
22: The Los Angeles Dodgers of Anaheim and Shohei Ohtani.
6: You get to watch Shohei?
22: Sure.
8: Oh, yeah. Going to that. That's worth the price of admission. He's the greatest baseball player of all time.
22: Do you believe, Cher, do you believe these will be the 3 most heavily attended games outside of potentially the opener?
8: Well, not even close, because they're also, I mean, there weren't a lot of people at the first couple of games, but because you get to see Shohei and they're all night games, which is a good move on the Twins, so you can get more people.
0: I agree.
8: Thanks, Tom. But yeah, that'll be fun. If you get 3 games, if Shohei plays all 3 of them, it's worth the price of admission.
2: Get off the shed!
8: Okay.
22: Why would he not?
8: I mean, does he take Wednesday off? I don't know. I don't know what his schedule is. Yeah, then
6: Thursday
8: even better. Go Wednesday.
22: So hitting tonight, hitting tomorrow.
8: And he hits and pitches.
22: Hits and pitches on Wednesday.
8: Yeah.
6: He's hitting
8: bitches? Yeah, no, pitches.
22: I don't think he would be universally loved if he did.
6: I don't either. That's what I'm saying.
8: Is his buddy
6: still gambling, do you think?
8: Oh, yeah.
22: How many years is he doing? Is it not like 3? Or is it more? Is it 3?
6: Did he have to go to the house of many husbands?
22: Ohtani's.
8: I think he did.
22: Interpreter. He is. Let's quickly look this up. Gambling and fraud. 57-month prison sentence.
8: Jeez.
22: Scheduled to be released from federal custody on July 1st, 2029.
6: Just for doing a little gambling?
8: Yeah, well, that's
22: stealing millions of dollars.
8: Allegedly. Allegedly.
22: We'll do what really matters after this. Scores and stats around the world of sports, and then Chris will change your life with something else. Ben Lieber in 40 minutes. William Sawalich later. This is the Power Trip Morning Show on The Fan.
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0: if there were others that were, he was what, the best available choice, yeah, I would have taken him because I think he will bounce back this tournament.
1: Nobody took Bryson.
2: Nobody. And I think they come back and they hammer that in.
3: No one picked Bryson in the golf bets and the power trips.
4: Why does he even come in?
1: I don't know. The listeners eat that dude alive.
2: Yeah. Yes.
1: Like alive. Max trying to eat fried rice.
2: Yeah.
1: Just hold on. Just stab it and shove it.
5: I didn't read the rest of it. This goes on.
3: You said he was gone.
0: Wait a minute.
3: Nobody.
0: I don't think that's true. Let me double check.
3: I've had a couple 13, 14
0: really?
3: People tell
0: well,
3: me.
0: Well, then I'm wrong.
3: So you had checked out, basically.
0: No. Hang on a second.
3: Nobody took DeChambeau.
0: My God.
3: You're making it up as you go along.
0: I did. I had the fourth or the last pick, and I took Clark, and then Patrick Reed, and then Goddard, Parker Fox.
3: Giddy up, Goddard.
0: Bonus took Justin Thomas, and Zach took Oberg.
1: At least you said Oberg, right?
2: Yeah.
1: What really matters is this.
4: Hetty Green, known as the Queen Witch of Wall Street. The richest woman of the Gilded Age. Hetty was a pioneer of value investing, I should say, before Warren Buffett. She wore the same black dress every day and didn't use hot water. The Guinness Book awarded her world's greatest miser. Hetty Green, everybody.
1: Paul, your hand is up.
5: Hetty Green.
4: Yeah,
5: Woodhawk.
1: No, she did bathe. It was just cold water. Didn't want to pay for hot water.
4: I hope if she didn't wear the, same aunties.
1: Okay.
4: You know what I mean?
5: Same what?
1: Auntie's, as in Auntie Anne's, the pretzel place.
4: Same black dress, I get it, that's fine.
5: Yeah.
4: It looks good on the floor, Hetty.
1: Hi, Ben.
3: Hi.
1: There's Ben Lieber. We'll do the news in a second. Ben Lieber joins the Power Trip Morning Show. By the way, a celebrity reached out to Ben Lieber in a way on social media. We'll have to discuss that. Paul, your hand's up.
5: Was it Wendell Clark?
1: It was not Wendell
4: Hetty
1: Clark.
4: Green.
1: It was not Hetty Green. Nope.
4: Damn it.
1: We'll have to talk about Ben's, 6 degrees of separation from fame after this Power Trip Morning Show. 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
7: 76 today under mainly clear skies. North winds around 5 miles per hour. Mainly clear again tonight. Lows level off around 54. Slight chance of thunderstorms tomorrow. High temperatures reach up to 78. A mix of clouds and sun. Temps a bit below average Wednesday and Thursday with highs from the low 70s to the upper 70s. Slight chance of thunderstorms Wednesday. From the Weatherology Weather Center, I'm meteorologist Paul Trombley on 99.3 The Fan, Winona. 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
12: 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I am 13 years old. 6 years ago, I was injured in a car accident that left me paralyzed from the waist down. 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
14: News.
15: Yep. And you're thinking he's.
14: And I'm thinking, oh man, I'm
15: got to be dealt.
14: Yeah, I'm glued, man. Like, what's going on? What just happened? I actually thought maybe there was something else going on, like maybe outside of basketball. And then they come out with the four person panel talking about Giannis will be traded.
15: He's going to be traded.
14: Right there. Sure. That's it. That right there is why I don't like ESPN.
16: Wrong sport. Okay, yeah, sorry.
17: It's an announcement of the announcement.
14: Yeah.
15: Yep. And ridiculous. We love those on this show. I like announcing our future announcements.
17: But that was else.
15: That was next level, what they just did. Mm-hmm. So I guess before tomorrow night, he'll be traded.
14: I guess so.
15: NBA draft is tomorrow night. He'll be dealt before that.
14: That's I don't care. It's news. Not going to be to the Wolves, so I don't care.
15: Right.
17: Hmm. Or will it?
15: Or no. Will it?
14: No.
18: I want to break some real news. I want to tell everybody that William Sawalich is moving up to the NASCAR Cup Series. That's the news I want to break.
15: Well, when is that?
19: Now.
18: Nope.
19: No plans yet.
18: No plans yet?
14: Okay. He's like, whoa.
18: I'm trying to break some news.
19: Let's not start any rumors.
18: All right. I'm trying to break some news.
15: How can you guarantee, though, that you will call and that news will break on this show so we can announce it here that you're moving up?
19: We can make it happen.
15: Okay. There.
18: That's what I'm talking
14: about. Yeah, deal. Done. Right,
18: done.
14: Yeah.
18: So,
15: like, if you get the, but here's the problem. Let's say you get that call on like a Friday afternoon saying, like, hey, starting whenever you're up. You can't tell anybody then until Monday morning. No, like no one. You don't get to post it on Instagram. No, you have to break it on our show.
19: Okay.
15: And we don't even really care.
16: Pull some strings, I guess. Yeah,
15: yeah, exactly. To have them not tell you until like 5:25 a.m. on a Monday.
17: Have Joe Gibbs call us.
18: Yeah. Is that possible? That'd be great.
15: Is that so possible? Right on.
18: Yeah.
15: Well, that would be cool.
18: That would be cool.
19: What was that banner raising ceremony like in the garage there? I saw with Coach and everybody congratulating on your first win.
16: Yeah, it's cool. You know, they have 200 plus banners in there. And a lot of them are Kyle Busch. You know, you look at any track, he's won at every NASCAR track, and it's got his signature on it right below it. So to be up there with him and many other great drivers is cool. So now I get to walk in there and see my name with the 200 plus wins, which is pretty darn sweet.
18: That's pretty cool.
15: That's pretty sick. Ben, you got a banner anywhere?
20: I ain't got no banners.
15: You don't have a banner at your high school?
18: Banners? We don't
15: understand. At K-State? There's no Ben Lieber banner anywhere?
20: I mean, I've got like a
18: They don't admit
20: a picture,
18: he went there.
20: A picture, wow. Maybe like a little placard.
15: At the high school or at K-State? What do you got at your high school? Anything?
20: High school, I think I got my jersey still.
18: I think he's not allowed to go within 5 feet of there.
19: Aren't you in the Dakota Sports Hall of Fame?
20: Not the Dakota, the South Dakota. No. Come on now. There is the proper label. And I don't know what they have actually there at the actual hall. I was going to ask you this. F1. Okay. You ever driven an F1 car?
16: And no, I would.
20: And could, like, what would it take? Would it be completely foreign? Or do you think with your racing experience, you could jump in and do a few hot laps and be fine?
16: Well, you know, their steering wheels are quite complex. There's a lot of buttons to push. That would, you know, probably take a while to understand what each button does and when to do it. But actually driving the car, you know, I don't know. Probably not. I'd be able to figure it out. I mean, I've drove a lot of different cars. Definitely some different types of disciplines. So I guess it wouldn't be any different. You know, a lot of those guys do go-karting, you know, 80-mile-an-hour go-karts, shifting six gears. And I do that too. So I don't think it'd be too
20: different.
16: I think
20: the acceleration's way different though, right?
16: Well, for sure. Yeah. No, they're way lighter. They're a lot more aero-dependent, just all around faster.
21: The engineering on them is incredible. I was at the F1 in Miami and went into the garage there. And, you know, those drivers, I mean, you're kind of operating a piece of equipment where you're driving in NASCAR. It is different. But we've had Sir Jackie Stewart, who's a longtime patient of ours. He flies in here to we take care of his hearing. And William was 10, 12, and, you know, William was talking to him, and Jackie's trying to get him to recruit him for F1. Nah, NASCAR, no, you need F1. But then he starts telling me all about the F1 and what goes into the engineering of those cars, and it is incredible. It's like a PS5 you know, control stick on steroids. I mean, because it is just a little box.
18: It's crazy, man. I was at the Indianapolis race the first time they went to the Brickyard for Formula One, and I was watching them accelerate. One thing, watching them slow down was the most incredible thing. I don't know how your eyeballs stay inside your head when you slow down that quickly.
16: Well, NASCAR doesn't slow down that quickly. Their cars are like, what, 1,500 pounds or something. Yeah. We're 3,300 or so.
18: Sure.
16: So we probably take twice as long to stop.
18: Yeah, right.
16: But that's always been the debate. Is F1 easier, harder than NASCAR? What drivers can do what better? I'd say NASCAR is a lot more competitive.
15: All right, those were all really good questions. Let's race to the bottom. Let's see who can ask the worst question the fastest.
16: Mm. Okay.
15: You just said if you got into an F1 car, there's a lot of buttons, but you'd figure it out.
16: Yeah.
15: Could I kick your ass at Mario Kart?
16: Probably.
15: That's really?
16: Yeah.
15: And if so, how quickly would it take you to get good?
17: Good question.
15: It's buttons. It's steering. Learners. It's buttons.
18: They won't stop.
20: Yeah, he's got good hand-eye coordination. He can figure it out.
15: Follow-up question. How realistic is drifting in Mario Kart 8?
16: Not realistic at all. No. God, I don't know.
15: Love that game.
19: Do you ever have to worry about like a banana on the track?
18: Yeah, they throw
20: blue shell.
15: How bad is a turtle shell?
16: Actually,
15: yeah, exactly.
16: You do. Someone put down a lot of oil this weekend. It was pretty slippery.
18: Speaking of that, how about the dude climbing over the fence at the racetrack and going to say hi to the racer?
16: Yeah.
15: What happened?
16: That was after my wreck. A fan climbed over two fences in flip-flops.
18: In flip-flops.
20: Yeah. No.
19: Oh, my God.
18: Yes.
15: Onto the actual track.
16: Yeah, and got in a driver's window and, you know, said, hey, what's up? He was hammered, I think.
18: Yeah, he was definitely hammered. Yeah.
15: Right. So by the pits or where was this?
21: No, though? He went.
16: Random section.
15: So it could have been hit and killed? Like, how close to danger is this?
18: They were a red flag situation.
15: Oh, red flag. Okay.
20: All the cars stopped.
15: Wow. I'm like, this, what? I'm like, okay, got it. That's still ridiculous, but I thought this guy was walking right into it.
21: And then he climbed back. I mean, at ease. In flip-flops. And then started walking, and then they found him. And yeah, that's, you know, it's on a naval base, so it's, you know, it's a federal crime.
18: Yeah.
21: That's what.
0: Ooh,
21: oh,
0: wow.
19: Yeah.
18: And he was just wandering away. After he got down from the fence, he just wandered off like, hey, did you see what I did? Did you see? And we're like, yeah, we saw what you did. The fuzz are coming.
20: Yeah. All the cameras caught it.
15: He didn't happen to mention that he has upcoming knee surgery.
19: Yeah. Was he yelling about Wendell Clark?
21: Yeah. Nope.
16: It was no fear.
15: It was somebody else. Okay, it wasn't Rosie.
18: Definitely not Mark Rosen. No.
15: Damn, man, I didn't hear about that. That's nuts.
18: Yeah, it was crazy. No doubt about it.
19: Do they have Channel 4 in Eden Prairie?
15: They don't in Faribault, and I don't think they do in Coronado either. All right, should we do headlines when we come back?
18: We should do that. And real quick, can I ask a Vikings question real quick to Benjamin?
15: Sure.
18: Ben, before I forget, did you read all the stink about Hassan Reddick and your Minnesota Vikings?
20: Well, just that he's a free agent that people are looking at.
18: Yeah,
20: possibly.
18: Yeah, I've heard a little bit about that. Do you like that answer? Do we need that number three? Is he a possible guy?
20: Yeah, I think he's a possible guy. I think if we have, since we have what, I don't know, $13 million or something like that, we have some money to spend.
18: Yeah.
20: That I think the prevailing position that we're looking at is edge rusher. So, you know, I think for the right price, again, all of these guys is like for the right price. I was talking with Nordo on Thursday, and a guy that I like is Kyle Van Noy as well. Ooh. You know, a lot of these edge rushers are a little older, you know, so you have to probably pass the physicals and see where they are physically with the training staff and all that stuff. But, you know, he's a really good pass rusher historically. Kyle Van Noy is really good. I mean, there are a bunch of really hot names out there, but a bunch of guys are, what, 35 plus, 34 plus?
18: Yeah.
20: So you're looking at just a role-playing guy that can give you, you know, maybe 15, 18 pass rushing snaps a game, and hopefully they're disruptive. But, yeah, I think any one of those guys, I mean, there's probably a handful of guys that I'd be happy if they went after.
18: There you go.
15: Right on. I know you guys got to have a busy day. You guys got to, can you stick around or you got to go? What's your schedule like?
16: Yeah, we can stick around.
15: All right, sweet.
18: Good. Again, William Sawalich, the number 18 Starkey Racing Toyota for Joe Gibbs Racing. And of course, in this week for Special Olympics. And more information on that when we come back as well.
15: For sure. Thanks. All right, headlines and more after this Power Trip Morning Show on The Fan.
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0: I was smoking doobies, though. Yeah. I was it's Vegas. Smart. It's Vegas.
1: Just hanging off your lip.
0: That's exactly right. Don't do that, William.
2: Okay? No, obviously not.
0: Thank you. William Sawalich, the Special Olympics USA Games being held this week right here in Minnesota, and you are a Special USA Games ambassador. Thank you for doing that. That's super awesome. Have a great time. You'll be out at the Thrivent Fan Zone outside Huntington Bank Stadium today from 11 till noon, meeting with the fans, and you're helping coach in the ESPN Unified Sport Challenge at Allianz Field tonight. So have fun with that, man.
2: Yeah, thank you. No, I'm super excited. Hopefully it's going to be a good first experience, and I can't wait to do it again.
0: And Brandon, if you can get us into the Formula One race in Vegas, we'd appreciate that. We got your number. That's right. Sounds good. And no, honestly, though, thank you for the sound.
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0: That's the best. 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
8: The Twins took a 3-game series 2-1 against the Diamondbacks last weekend, including a 4-2 win on Sunday. Trevor Larnach had a pair of doubles, and catcher Alan Jackson had the game-tying run in the 7th. They open a 3-game interleague series tonight against the Dodgers at Target Field. The 2026 Special Olympics got underway on Saturday in the Twin Cities. 4,000 athletes are competing with 300 from Minnesota. And the Vikings have still not made an official decision for a starting quarterback.
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0: after game, its own goal, terrorism. And 9 to noon is here with reaction to all the action. 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
14: Mr. Loon says it sounds pretty good, too.
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6: 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A lot of stuff going on in the world of sport, and we covered most of it during the weekend wrap, but just to revisit, how about this baseball team right now?
7: It's on the infield and lined out softly to short. This one drilled out to deep right field.
8: Wow.
7: He's got muscle. He's got a grand slam.
8: He got muscle. He has got.
9: Okay.
10: I mean, I don't know what there is to say about Byron Buxton anymore. You're not supposed to be able to provide elite defense in center field, elite speed around the bases, and have elite power. You're just not supposed to do that, Grant.
6: Oh, that was part of that. That made it 12-0 on Saturday, by the way. Part of a 16-8 win. They completed the 2-out-of-3 series victory, meatloafing with a 4-2 dub yesterday.
8: Yes, sir.
6: And now the Minnesota Twins, after winning that series, what is that? That's 6 of their last 7. It is 7 of their last 9.
8: Ooh.
6: Going backwards, they swept the Rangers. So this is 3 series W's in a row for the Minnesota Twins.
8: And it's going to be 4. Because they're going to meatloaf the LA Dodgers. They're going to win 2 out of 3 against the LA Dodgers. Mark my words.
6: How about that Ohtani game?
8: Well, I don't know. Like, Lauer goes tonight for the Dodgers. Okay, Eric Lauer, we're happy for you.
6: Yeah.
8: It's outside of JoJo. 90% of pitchers were rolling out there to start or come out of the bullpen. 90% of the audience never is heard of.
6: Yeah, that's correct.
8: And we're finding ways to win games. Why? Because we're mashing.
6: It's a very good point, actually.
8: Go ahead.
6: But I mean, like, even on the offensive side of the ball, like Alex Jackson's tie in the game. Kreidler's getting multi-hit RBI-style performances.
8: Yeah.
6: Buxton with that muscle.
8: Yeah.
6: He's got the muscle.
8: Larnack is hitting the ball as well as any player in Major League Baseball right now.
6: Hmm.
8: Very small sample size. Cody Clemens is a threat. Brooks Lee is a threat. Buxton is all about a threat. When the schedule comes out, if he stays healthy.
6: Yeah.
8: So, like, Jeffers is down. So, like, what about, Josh Bell? Josh Bell is resurgent. And that's the beautiful thing about baseball that has just drawn me into it for so many decades.
6: I made the mistake of complimenting Royce Lewis, because since he had

0: come back his first 9 or 10 games. I think he was batting like 3 and change, a few home runs, a bunch of RBI. Well, no, that's the problem. He proceeded. It was almost written in stone as soon as I praised him. I think he's on like a 1 of 11 streak, and he got a hit yesterday, but... Yeah, just the ups and downs, man. He's not getting it together.
1: But Josh Bell was the absolute bell-ringing bomb earlier in the season.
0: Yeah.
1: Couldn't find him with a searchlight for a month and a half. Now he's on fire.
0: Now he's here.
1: That's the long burn game that makes baseball such a cool sport, whether you think it's boring, you're tired of the hydration breaks, you hate the flopping, you don't understand the rules, and how come the game's supposed to be over and we're playing 7 more minutes? Even if that's you, you can't dispute the long-form marathon nature of baseball, where it is the absolute most cyclical game of all the core four of pro sports.
0: Very much so.
1: And I enjoy it a lot. Now,
0: that's why you need all those games, too. Not to throw good, but
1: right.
0: I think you need, and maybe some people think I'm crazy to say this, I think you need 162 games for baseball.
1: Minimum. I'd play 240. Honestly, I mean, start January 1st, end December 31st. Why not?
0: But because of the pockets of sample sizes, because of the reps within a game, the attrition aspect of it. Mm-hmm. Now, if you want to complain on how they gear into playoffs and just how that whole thing works, the money side of it's a completely different chat.
1: Mm-hmm.
0: I think you need 162 games. Yeah. I think they
1: fairly stated.
0: They have it right in terms of what's good today is awful tomorrow, and then we'll be good again the next day or week. So the attrition aspect of it, the slumps, the rides, the streaks, that is a beautiful part of baseball.
1: Or so says Abner Doublecon.
2: I always love that one.
1: Hey, Pat McAfee's on TV right now. The only person I've seen in the last year that got a bigger deal than Mbappe.
2: I always love that one.
1: Holy cow. Well done, Patrick. But
0: good for him.
1: But the last 2 weeks, baseball is a sample size game.
0: Yep.
1: So, you know, 2 weeks, 15 games or days. That's about on the cut line of when it comes to, you know, figuring out the wherewithal with the tedium and the talkers and the talkbacks and the sample size for trends and things like that. I think it's more of a 23 to a 30. So you can look back at like the last 30 days, last 15 days, whatever.
0: Yep.
1: Last 15 days, all right, which includes 3 series victories for the Minnesota Twins. As mentioned during the Hoffman Cooling and Heating Weekend Wrap, their OPS, on base plus slugging, which is a very important statistic in Major League Baseball, their OPS is second best in Major League Baseball behind the Athletics, who play in that junior college band box, so you can kind of draw a line through them. So at 890, that's second best in the game. The you know, like 725, 715 to 745, that's really where you want the OPS to be good to improving and stuff like that.
0: Yeah.
1: The Twins is at 890 over the last 15 days. And that's more than 100 points better than the LA Dodgers over the last 2 weeks. The Dodgers got beat at home yesterday by Baltimore 12-1.
0: Ooh.
1: I'm telling you, this Covenant ain't right. Now, will it win the World Series? Probably. But we're talking about late June. And you got Lauer, you have Roblewski, and then you got Shohei. So you miss Yamamoto. Lauer can be tagged. Roblewski, whatever his name is, he can be tagged. Otani's immortality, and I love watching him play. But when you're losing at home 12-1 to the Baltimore Orioles, your Covenant ain't right.
0: Yeah.
1: And so now they travel to the Twin Cities. Davey, we're hot. I don't care who pitches for us outside of JoJo. If JoJo pitches, the other guy's in trouble, because he is really, really on his game right now.
0: Let me.
1: And if it gets to the bullpen, we better be leading by 4 or more.
0: Yes, correct.
1: That's it. That's the bit. That's the bargain basement buying bit and reality of the 2026 Minnesota Twins. In patches, they can hit with anybody in Major League Baseball. Defense is acceptable, if not better than acceptable. One starter can be top 20 in Major League Baseball, maybe top 10. Bullpen, bottom 5-ish, better be leading by 4 if you want to win series and win games. And that's the bit. That's I mean, that personifies the 2026 Twins, don't you think?
0: I think so. Let me ask you this, though, about the Dodgers. Mm-hmm. So I had to look it up to remind myself. Yeah, but
1: I think Will Smith is hurt right now, too. That hurts them.
0: But are they regular season for show, postseason for dough? Like, last year they won 93 games.
1: That's a good point.
0: And then they only lost, I think, one game in the playoffs before the World Series.
1: Yep.
0: And so is there an element with the Dodgers?
1: They better hope so.
0: Where this is destiny, right? Yep. In whatever baseball form of destiny exists.
1: Yep.
0: That for the Dodgers, the way they get up in the morning is, yeah, I got to grind through this game at home against Baltimore on a Sunday. It's a getaway day. I got to go to Minnesota.
1: Stated. Yeah.
0: And so, yeah, I don't care if
1: fairly stated.
0: If they swat us around the park all day, it doesn't matter because we are going to win the West.
1: Yep.
0: We are going to find ourselves in an advantageous position where it's all-stars at every position.
1: Wow.
0: That's what they should do. They should have the all-star game
1: box.
0: How much money they're spending.
1: It's a good box.
0: The all-star game is the rest of the league's best against this freaking Dodgers juggernaut. So,
1: yeah.
0: I just wonder if they're regular season for show, if there's any element to that that exists. So
1: silly me. No, you're right. Silly me, because the Major League Baseball trading deadline has not come and gone yet. I mean, they'll have Jacob DeGrom on their team.
2: I always love
1: in
2: that
1: like
2: one.
1: 3 seconds, and they'll be who's Eric Lauer? He actually was on our team, and he'll be out. He'll be out of the chat. They'll go with DeGrom, Yamamoto, and Ohtani.
0: Yeah.
1: In series. Wow. Then Freddie Freeman's OPS will be 900. Mookie Betts will have a pulse. Will Smith will be healthy. And Max Muncy will hit 4 home runs in the postseason. And the con will be right. Regular season for regular seasoning for show. Postseasoning for dough. But Twins fans, your squad's hot. Dodgers are in town. That sucker should be sold out the next 3 games. Okay? Beautiful weather. Hot team. Dodgers are sports immortality. Let's sell out Target Field. That sucker should be sold out the next 3 games.
0: Well, and in the story of revenue sharing and marketing and such,
1: yeah.
0: How many chances are you going to get as a Twins fan? Your team's playing relatively well. Pitching, like you said, getting to late innings. Mm-hmm. Let's have a big lead, please.
1: Mm-hmm.
0: Ohtani in the flesh. The average fan.
1: Freddie Freeman in the flesh, too, is kind of cool.
0: Oh, absolutely. Yeah, but
1: Mookie Betts, though. They got a cool squad.
0: It's the age-old conversation.
1: No,
0: if we had Wobble in here or if we had Roy Smalley in that hair, whoever it is, we'd have the conversation about how do you get your biggest big-timers on a consistently big stage? And
1: elite
0: for the average fan, outside of Sunday Night Baseball, outside of going hardcore and buying the extra innings package,
1: elite take.
0: You're not seeing the Dodgers.
1: Yeah, see.
0: But you get to see Ohtani in the flesh on the bump on Wednesday night at Target Field.
1: Listen to that.
0: $2 beers before the first pitch.
1: Listen to that.
0: Come on.
1: Listen to that.
0: You have to enjoy that. Forget about whatever you think about ownership group and other bits. Just think about it for one day. Forget about it.
1: Yeah.
0: And get to Target Field to see Ohtani in the flesh on Wednesday.
1: That was so eloquently shared, and it had such bite to the pertinent nature of the points. I have no idea why I spent 30 minutes on a conference call last night with Messrs. Abbott, Lundquist, Crushem, Pittman, and Swedberg.
0: I think Tyler was there too.
1: Saying, you better lead the show with the World Cup tomorrow.
2: I always love that one.
1: Gotta get the corner kicking con going. And I'm like, I really got to stay up till 11 o'clock writing an hour's worth of World Cup?
2: I always love that.
1: And then I got to sell it?
0: Mbappe.
1: You kidding me? Box bet never happened. Con engaged.
0: NBA draft is tomorrow. Still seeing news. If you're like, hey, I want Giannis to join the Timberwolves, might as well just roll this to the 12. You cool with that, PA?
1: Yeah, for sure.
0: Okay, cool. News de Nord continues on. NBA draft or NBA trade related steam is just kind of sitting static right now. It's Giannis potentially to the Boston Celtics. It's Giannis potentially to the Miami Heat. It sounds like it's between those two teams per Windhorst and the Minnesota Timberwolves. There's just some linking and some rumors and some fodder and some back alley chats that say maybe Ja Morant is in the mix. Or I've seen Krasinski, Johnny K, The Athletic, doing some reporting that maybe there's a Derek White related affinity that exists inside Target Center, and maybe that's a potential option. So nothing in stone, just cool bits, natural pre-draft fodder. I think we have pick 28. Wiz have the number one overall pick, and I think expected at some point they should be finding a deal for Trae Young, keeping him in the Covenant. So,
1: oh, really? They want to keep him and get the pick? And by the way, they have Anthony Davis.
0: Yeah,
1: they got AD.
0: Can you take me deep on this and just...
1: I forgot they had AD.
0: Yeah, can you take me deep on this then? Because I think that's ridiculous.
1: What is?
0: I think the bit's dead. I think that's now a con game. I know they got... I know AD got his title during the COVID year with LeBron.
1: Yeah.
0: 6 years ago. But I just don't... Yeah. The combination of health-related woes, age and degradation,
1: yeah.
0: I think that's a little bit of a con game. They got D'Lo out there, too. Like, what are you doing? You got Alex Sarr. Yeah. If you're able to keep Trae Young, that's cool. You got the first pick. They love the other Champagne, Justin instead of Julian.
1: Yep.
0: They have the, it's not really, God, something George, Kaishan George.
1: Yeah.
0: They like Bub Carrington.
1: Well, they got Koulibaly.
0: Yeah.
1: They got some decent players.
0: So they have an all name team, but then you slap the requirements that will exist around getting AD on the court. I just don't know what's going on with that.
1: Yeah, I agree.
0: I had a dream for like 5 minutes last week when I saw that Trae Young opting out, but I'm like, ooh!
1: Oh, that's when you texted me?
0: Yeah, I thought that was a thing, and then I texted certain people. They're like, nah, man, that's not going to be a thing. And sounds like he's probably going to find a deal to save some money,
1: right?
0: So that the Wiz can build around Mr. Young in the capital city.
1: Well, FIDA, Fairness in 2020 Act. The reason, at least from my standpoint, 9 to noon, which has brought up potential Wolves trading options or reported options several times. I mean, shoot, a couple of weeks ago, the head coach was sitting 3 feet away from me in the studio and we were talking about trades on the radio. So, yeah, we're into it. I'm into it. We're into it. But there's a reason I like never went heavy down the road on a potential Giannis deal.
0: Yep.
1: I couldn't warm up to it.
0: Right.
1: Of how much it costs. It's how am I going to put this? Injuries, I get that. How much it's going to cost nearing the end of the career. What are we doing with Anthony Edwards? Okay, so that's where my whole mind is.
0: There you go.
1: Is after the NBA Finals. The first thing that we shared 9 to noon was, does our alpha have the maturity and mental capacity and mental tenacity?
0: Tenacity.
1: To do what Jalen Brunson just did. Well, why Jalen? He's their alpha. And that's why.
0: Yeah.
1: And that's what it takes. And you talk about a silent, cold-blooded basketball assassin. How often does Jalen Brunson complain of calls? Very, very rarely. How often does he look to, you know, get into these screaming matches with Scott Foster?
0: No, he's very stoic.
1: Yeah, very stoic.
0: Yeah.
1: Very good. Very much a champion.
0: Very much a champion.
1: And he carried him. Jalen Brunson carried the New York Knicks. Okay, OG Anunoby had a lot to do with it. Mikal Bridges had a lot to do with it at one point. Karl Anthony Towns had a lot to do with it
0: early.
1: At times, mostly by getting out of the way and just playing the right way.
0: Yeah.
1: Okay. I mean, it's the A topic here is, who do you bring in that makes that guy that guy?
0: Oof.
1: I need this guy to be that guy. I need this guy to be Steph. I need this guy to be Jason Tatum. I need this guy to be that guy. So who can I bring in that makes that happen? Because this guy is as talented, if not more gifted, than anybody in the entire NBA. And yeah, I mean Shai Gilgeous-Alexander because Anthony's a better natural three-point shooter than Shai.
0: True.
1: Okay.
0: Very much so.
1: So he can do that better than Shai.
0: He's got to be a Kyrie type.
1: So, ooh, see.
0: But he's old, so functionally.
1: I don't care. He's a true point guard who is an assassin.
0: I'm just so freaking tired of hearing the coach put us in a spot and we didn't listen and we didn't go to the spot.
1: Yeah, well, that's got to be done.
0: And that feels like it's a Kyrie Irving type. It's kind of a younger Mike Conley type who's on the court and like, hey, pull your head out of your butts, gentlemen.
1: Stop playing
0: stupid basketball.
1: Yeah, I can't wait for Taron Shannon Jr. to win an argument on why the earth is flat.
2: I always love that one.
1: I mean, you talk about being a leader, a bona fide leader. rolling into the locker room and selling the Earth's flat.
3: Well, I don't know about
1: that's leadership personified right there.
3: I don't know about the flat Earth. Well, I do know about the flat Earth thing and how ridiculous it is. I just, everything I've read about him in his stops, and we got some job jumping terrorism.
1: Bro, I'm in.
3: Players 100% look at him like that, like, you point and I will go. Jump how high.
1: Yeah.
3: That's how they look at Kyrie in the locker room.
1: Boom. So beautifully stated. Yeah, you're right.
3: And I think Ant was probably, 2016, probably sitting on the couch, high school, watching Kyrie with that, with some of his defense in big spots, hoisting a title with LeBron. I don't know, man.
1: Right.
3: I don't know. You need, but you're right. You need somebody there that can get the best out of Ant. And I just don't know. Maybe it's Kyrie, maybe it's not. But that is what needs to be answered.
1: All right, basketball world. Go ahead and sleep on Zion.
2: I always love that one.
1: Go ahead and laugh at it.
3: Zion.
1: Go ahead and sleep at Zion Williamson and his availability or lack thereof. We'll just leave that right there before
3: otherworldly.
1: NBA draft day tomorrow.
3: He's an unbelievable athlete.
1: Mm-hmm.
3: But hey, guess what? That's the spot we're in. If you're talking about Ja Morant, you're talking about less than 80 games played the last 3 years.
1: Yep.
3: You're talking about availability concerns with Zion.
2: Box.
3: There's a mixed bag.
2: And box.
3: All of everything in that bag carries baggage.
1: Okay, but I'm going to add some baggage to it if you don't mind.
3: Please do.
1: Anybody care to read up on some of the stories? If you're a sports snob, here's what you do when you formulate an opinion with Hot Takes at Happy Hour with Isaac or professionally. Anybody take time to read stories about some things that were said after New Orleans-San Antonio games? So let's just build the context from the baseline. Mm. If Wemby and that group are the target at which to shoot moving forward, and if Wemby is the target at which to shoot moving forward, go ahead and read back at some stories and take a look at some box scores and quickly figure out who's not afraid of Wemby.
2: I always love that one.
1: Go ahead and take a look at who Wemby gets weird around because he ain't afraid of him. He's wider than him. He's stronger than him. And he's like, dog, I don't care if you come from Chantilly, France, or Fridley. I'm here to whoop your ass. And I've seen all the highlights and read all the stories, man. And I think it's funny when they call you alien. But guess what? If you're the Predator, I'm Schwarzenegger. And I'm here to take you out. That's true what I just said. Not the Predator part, but Zion Williamson is not afraid of Victor Wembanyama.
3: Ooh.
1: Victor Wembanyama gets weird around Zion Williamson.
3: Interesting.
1: Because of the way he plays. Just keep that in mind.
3: That's news to Nord.
1: If that's the target at which to shoot Wemby, if you think that is.
3: It could be. I think it's absolutely the target in the West. So.
1: Me too.
3: Zion Williamson.
1: So now.
3: All we're doing is giving you a little brain food on a Monday.
1: I'm ruining your day. I mean, it's like come off a half week of vocal maintenance days, come back talking about Brendan Sorsby out of nowhere. And
3: now it's all I'll think about for the rest of the day.
1: Last time this happened, I came back from some vocal maintenance days and I was like, well, okay, cool. But if they use Carson Wentz the first six games, they go 5-1. Anybody want to disagree with me? I can't. Well, explain why. No, you're wrong. You're wrong. That's it. But we'll never know, I guess.
3: We'll never know.
1: And then Ja this, Giannis that, Derek White this, Meadowlark Lemon that. What about the guy who doesn't fear Wemby? And maybe Wemby fears him. All right, that's News to Nord. It's 11:17. This is 9 to noon, FM 100.3, KFAN. What up?
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6: The Twins took a three-game series 2-1 against the Diamondbacks last weekend, including a 4-2 win on Sunday. Trevor Larnach had a pair of doubles, and catcher Alan Jackson had the game-tying run in the seventh. They opened a three-game interleague series tonight against the Dodgers at Target Field. The 2026 Special Olympics got underway on Saturday in the Twin Cities. 4,000 athletes are competing with 300 from Minnesota. And the Vikings have still not made an official decision for a starting quarterback.
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3: Is it radio or is it audio? I mean, honestly, could we be any more squared away? It's 11:23. It's FM 100.3 KFAM. And we appreciate the talk back. There will be markedly more tomorrow. In fact, no more today. No talk backs today. We're going to end it right there and set up talk backs for tomorrow. It's what we do.
23: I like it.
3: How good is our goalie? Because sometimes it looks like he needs his phone out there on the pitch so he has something to do. He long patches of time where there's just no action for the goalie, the goaltender, the goalkeeper, the stopper. What do we call him? Who do we call him? But how good is our goalkeeper when we need to know if he's good against Mbappe?
23: Yeah, that's a problem. And I hate
3: the problem.
23: I hate to put it like this.
3: We got a problem with really?
23: He's fine.
3: That's great.
23: Matt Freeze. Well, this goes back to what we were talking about earlier.
3: Mm-hmm. Mm-hmm. Matt Freeze. That's right.
23: Matt Freeze is his name.
3: Yep.
23: And he has basically had to sit back there and play Sudoku for two games, given how these things have played out.
3: Mm-hmm.
23: Which then gets me to, I need him to play on Thursday night against Turkey.
3: Mm-hmm. Yeah, so he can pop a hamstring in a meaningless game, and then all of a sudden we don't love our country.
23: And then we have
3: makes a lot of sense.
23: Matt Turner behind him. Mm-hmm. It's a problem for me personally, and this is my version of being intentionally pessimistic, is the United States, as middling as this group has been soccer-wise for mm-hmm. 3+ decades.
3: Well, I want to stop you quickly.
23: Yes.
3: Why be intentionally pessimistic?
23: Well,
3: why not just use your vast and ever expanding World Cup knowledge?
23: Yes.
3: Which is, this is truth. This is your World Cup knowledge, especially via me or many listening now, is vast.
23: Yes.
3: And it's ever expanding. It's growing. So there's a difference between sharing facts with discernment.
23: Yes.
3: Whether God gave you good or bad discernments between you and God. But it's meshing those two as opposed to, excuse me for being inherently homerific or intentionally pessimistic. You know what I'm saying?
23: I get you.
3: Share the facts. Let us be pessimistic or happy.
23: So for 3 decades, we have had elite high-end on a global level, by the way. Going back to
3: Brad Guzan.
23: Guzan, high-ender. I would look at Tim Howard. Howard has the World Cup record for saves in a match.
3: Yeah, he was the bomb.
23: But prior to him, you look at names like Brad Friedel. You mentioned Guzan, mm-hmm. Casey Keller, Tony Meola. So we have a long list that is true, that is real, that this country is badass in goal.
3: I got the history.
23: Not anymore. And so,
3: but why?
23: Because I think the quality of player in
3: goaltenders, like in our feeder systems and the whole thing.
23: That's correct. I think that's a light spot for us.
3: That's some good stuff right there.
23: And so, in your first two games, what you watched again, Matt Freeze, he's doing a crossword back there for two full games. The reason is because the teams we were playing were so defensively focused. They wanted us to stop. They wanted to mitigate our attack. So they sat back, a little bit of turtle shell.
3: Yeah.
23: And it was so good they scored on themselves in
3: loving
23: both
3: it.
23: Games, like you were saying.
3: Loving it.
23: A team like Turkey is the reason I want Freeze to play.
3: Mm-hmm.
23: Turkey's going to go. Turkey has looked hideous and putrid this tournament.
3: You're saying the country's name wrong, but that's the next point.
23: They got the
3: I don't understand Turkey why this happened.
23: Yeah,
3: but continue.
23: Arbitrary changes.
3: Why did this happen? When did it happen? And why did it happen? But anyway.
23: No idea. On Thursday night, and some of the teams that you'll face in the knockout rounds, these are teams that are not going to sit back. These are teams that are not going to let you possess for large chunks of the game. They're mm-hmm. going to run forward. They're going to run in your face. And mm-hmm. they're going to try and shove it down your freaking throat.
3: Yay.
23: Matt Freeze has not been tested.
3: Yep.
23: Thursday night's a game to test him. And
3: okay.
23: I'm excited for him to get those reps.
3: Well, that's a great idea. So you're telling me if we lose Thursday, it impacts us none?
23: None. It's a friendly.
3: Okay, well, here's the deal, man. quasi-serious, very quasi-serious, intentional defensive breakdowns.
23: Ooh.
3: Put that guy on some plays.
23: Interesting.
3: If you lose 5-1, you lose 5-1.
23: Yeah.
3: Who cares? Nobody can even say the adversary's country name because they decided to change it.
23: That's correct. I'm not necessarily against. I want to sit the guys with the yellow card situation so that resets after the group. So everyone's fresh and clean into the knockouts.
3: Pulisic can't play.
23: And that's probably the right answer. I'm worried. June 12th would be the last time he played for a game on July 1st. Ooh. That's 3 weeks.
3: Wow. So how is that in soccer, though? I mean, it's like, would the concern be calf's good? Hasn't run like this in game shape in nearly a month. Yeah, oh, no, there goes the hamstring.
23: Well, he's going to get, from a cardio standpoint, he's going to get as close as he can in training.
3: Mm-hmm.
23: I still think that game shape matters, but he would be somebody on a really short shift. And yes, our oldest player on the team, Tim Ream, is a center defender.
3: Yeah.
23: He's got to sit. Old people need rest.
3: Yeah.
23: You put a young guy in there, get him some experience to join in on the camaraderie of this team.
3: Don't we have a guy named Way or something? Yeah, he's been on the bench the last two.
23: Yeah.
3: Right, but he's ballyhooed.
23: Yep.
3: And like the Vox was saying, and this is again, John, this is Pele come lately. That's me. But I'm really enjoying the USA product.
23: That's great.
3: He's like the not Bougainvillea, what is it, Weah?
23: Weah, yeah.
3: Okay, Weah. Hasn't played in two games, they're showing him.
23: Yep.
3: Yeah, fine, young fellow. But he absolutely will be important for the USA moving forward.
23: I would imagine he's starting. I'm like, bro,
3: how? Yeah. If he's not playing, why was he important now? But then they laid it out. I'm like, damn, that's cool.
23: Yeah, there are other. See, the ability of a team to manage this is helped by the fact that they have five substitutions now instead of three.
3: Mm-hmm.
23: So you can effectively change half your outfield players with those substitution opportunities. Yep. So you're going to see Haji Wright. You're going to see Weah. You're going to see a lot of Gio Reyna may start this game.
3: Gio Reyna? Is he a million years old?
23: Claudio's kid. No, it's Claudio
3: Claudio's
23: Reyna's
3: son. Kid.
23: Yeah.
3: Wow, that's so brilliant.
23: Yeah, so you're going to see stuff
3: that's
23: like that.
3: Awesome.
23: Goalkeeper is one of our weaknesses.
3: Okay.
23: And so
3: beautifully laid out.
23: For a team that wants to make a run, we're rooting for Matt Freeze to make some plays.
3: And August 1st, when he's at Disneyland walking around with the World Cup crown, somebody's going to say, who are you? And he's going to say, I'm Matt Freeze. I'm the one that put a chill over the world.
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1: Mainly sunny today with a high of 76. Northeast winds around 5 miles per hour. 54 tonight, mainly clear. Chance for storms tomorrow. High temperatures reach up to 78, partly cloudy skies. High temperatures reach up to 77 Wednesday with a slight chance of thunderstorms. 74, partly cloudy skies Thursday. From the Weatherology Weather Center, I'm meteorologist Paul Trombley on 99.3 The Fan, Winona. Currently 72.
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29: Still there, right?
3: Here's the origin of this. I mean, it's kind of boring, so I'll just fly through it.
29: Oh, man.
3: Turkey formally changed its name to Turkey A. They say Turkey A. There are other pronunciations that go Turkey-a, but it's not turkey. It's not like what you eat at Thanksgiving. It's not like three strikes in a row at a bowling alley. It's not like, look at that jive turkey fool.
29: Right.
3: It's not, hey, you want to talk turkey after the show? It's none of that, but it involves all of that. Turkey formally changed its name to Turkey A to eliminate associations with the North American bird and derogatory English slang. What's derogatory about the shift aligns the international name?
29: I think it would mean that jive turkey would be derogatory.
3: Why? Is what I'm not asking you. I would ask why.
29: Why maybe derogatory? It's a pejorative. You're a turkey.
3: Okay, so Barry Gibb was canceled when he was like, everybody's jive talking, do do do do. Jive talking. Never heard a word about it then, did we?
29: No, I don't. Yeah, but
3: I'm just wondering.
29: I don't even know what jive talk is.
3: I'm telling you, growing up in a part of the country where people were called jive turkey, 5,000 times in my life, I never thought. I've heard dramatically worse. If you're thinking about casting aspersions,
29: yeah,
3: or affronts. So teach their own with that, right?
29: Yeah. So This can't be really a rebranding effort. Is that what you're...
3: That's what it is. The shift aligns the international name with the country's native language and acts as a nationalistic branding effort spearheaded by President Recep Tayyip Erdogan. Recep Tayyip Erdogan. All right, cool. The government sought to distance the country from the Thanksgiving bird and colloquial English definitions of a, quote, turkey, end quote.
29: Yeah.
3: Which historically denotes something that fails or is foolish.
29: Okay.
3: What? What?
29: I think they're a little sensitive about the bird.
3: Okay, well.
29: Because turkey, it translates to land of the Turks, which is kind of cool. Okay.
3: That's great.
29: It's land of the Turks.
3: Great. But a turkey in bowling is three consecutive strikes.
29: That's a positive.
3: Why isn't that part of the context? How about Nordu and I after the radio show? Let's get ready for a Talker Tuesday. Let's talk turkey after the show. Okay. Holy cow. I didn't realize I was casting an affront on Saul of Tarsus before he became Paul. Simply by wanting to talk about a show and saying, let's talk turkey.
29: You think they spatchcock turkeys for Thanksgiving in Istanbul, if they were to celebrate such a thing?
0: I was born to grieve.
3: Spatch what?
29: Spatchcock?
3: Erdogan's, yeah.
29: Erdogan?
3: No, that's not it. Erdogan. Erdogan's, the president's administration argued that Turkey better represents the values, culture, and civilization of the Turkish people, boosting the nation's, quote, brand value, end quote, globally.
29: All right. Well, good for them.
3: So, I mean, Turkey was Turkey in like 2,000, 3,000, 4,000 years and everything, but yeah, brand needed to be changed. citizens have called the country Turkey since its independence in 1923. Great. That's awesome. The change simply asked the rest of the world to use their native name rather than the anglicized version, similar to how Finland's known as Suomi or Germany as Deutschland. Okay. With respect, raise your hands if you've ever called Finland Suomi or ever known of it as Suomi.
29: Never heard of that before.
3: Deutschland? Heard of it.
29: Heard of Deutschland, yeah.
3: Deutschland, heard of it. But with respect to Turkish citizens, certainly not being strong-armed by the president, but with respect to citizens of Turkey, we're being told that's what you want your country to be called. That's what we're going to call your country.
29: Yeah.
3: It's that easy.
29: Turkey.
3: See the give and take?
29: Yeah.
3: Pretty good give and take there, even though there was a little bit of a disagreement and don't understand this. Put your ear right next to the radio.
29: Ow. What is that?
3: Oh, if somebody disagreed with me. It's like a lemonade. This is how it works. All right. Back after this.
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7: The time he's been on the tour, which is just about a decade, you know, he was one of the longest guys on tour, but he couldn't keep it in the fairway. And as he slowly started to build his game and get a little more consistent off the tee, everybody caught him in terms of distance. It's crazy how far these guys hit the golf ball. Where he's really improved, to your point, is around the greens. And, you know, he was a long ball hitter that was inconsistent, and his putting wasn't very good. Now he's become a much more consistent putter. But the game around the green, getting balls up and down from tough spots, that's where his game has elevated. You know, he won a U.S. Open already, but let's not forget, like, this guy's won a bunch of tournaments, including just a month ago down in Texas. And, you know, he was in good form coming in, got off to that hot start. The putter got hot early, stayed hot until really yesterday, where he kind of scruffled, as you mentioned, on the front nine. He missed a couple of putts early in that round that allowed that lead to kind of shrink down. And then just the mental fortitude this guy has tend to be like, you don't win U.S. Opens unless you can take a punch. And he took a bunch yesterday, not just from the crowd, just the scoreboard. That has got to be intimidating to see not one, but two or three golfers nipping at your heels. No, by the way, you're in a group with the best player in the world who's also in contention at the turn. He showed, I think, everybody yesterday just how good he is. And he'll be a fixture on Team USA with the Ryder Cup for years to come. And that's the kind of guy you want. The kind of guy that can handle the heat, that can take the crowd abuse, because if you're on the road in the Ryder Cup, that's a big part of this. And he just looks like a guy that's in great form right now, and a guy that's going to win many more tournaments.
8: They always use the cliche game of inches for any sport, but in golf, it's never been any truer. How about Sam Burns on 17 and 18? I mean, that... The putt, was it on 18 where the putt, I mean, literally a third of the ball was over the hole and it just skims right by. I don't even know how that thing didn't even like wiggle a little bit, move.
7: It shocked him. I think he thought it was in, right? These guys know. Like, it's funny, these tour players know. I've been lucky enough the last, I don't know, handful of years to walk a round of golf with different golfers over in Blaine at the TPC when that tournament comes through. And they know. When they hit a putt like that from 20 feet, when it's halfway there, they pretty much know. Sometimes you'll see them start to walk because they know it's not in. He thought that was in, and his reaction said it all. What's crazy to me is Sam Burns is a top five putter in the world, and he's one of the very best week in and week out on the tour. And he had not one but two looks down the stretch. Remember, he had an 8-footer on 17. Now, it was a really in a weird spot on 17. The way that pin was set up, it was a...
8: Yeah, he didn't give that one a good effort.
7: Well, nobody made that putt. Yeah. I saw a couple more players that had that same look and missed par putts later in the day. But that one on 18, uphill. And remember, Keith Mitchell showed him the line. I thought he was going to make that for sure. He gave it a good run, missed it just on the low side. Another player that I think sitting on a major win. Remember, he was in contention a year ago in the U.S. Open until the weather delay, and he kind of melted down late, but he played great yesterday.
8: He seems like he's got the goods. Like, he has the mental makeup. You can tell, like, you know, how emotional he was getting. Like, I think from a passion standpoint, you don't see that from many other golfers.
7: No, and he's a really likable guy. Like, I love Sam Burns. He loves to compete. He loves to be in the heat. And what separates him is, as I mentioned earlier, this guy, when you're playing for big money, there's not many out there that you'd rather have putting the golf ball. And let's be honest, there's so much parity in the top, let's say, 35, 40 players in the world that it does come down week in, week out, but especially in these majors, to being able to handle the pressure and make the putts on the weekend specifically. In the heat of that pressure, can you make big putts? Sam Burns has proven he can do that, and now he's just so close. I think you're going to see him, I would say, in the next couple of years, have a real great chance to win a major.
8: How do you feel about the U.S. Open maybe compared to the other majors? Because they want to make things as difficult as possible, which I kind of like the change. But then it also gets to a point where there's usually not a lot of movement, right? Like when Wyndham Clark had the lead he had, it's like it's going to take a massive meltdown. When he was at 7-under after Friday, I'm like, well, you just got to shoot even par the rest of the way, which that's still asking a lot in a U.S. Open to shoot even par. But, you know, it could change his aggressiveness completely.
7: Yeah, I like the U.S. Open because par matters. You're right, though. There's less movement. I think what makes the Masters, part of the magic of Augusta, is there are eagles available on that golf course. There weren't a lot of eagles available.
8: But there's also bogeys available.
7: Oh, and like, for sure.
8: Swings both ways.
7: We've seen on 12 at Amen Corner. We've seen it on 15 with the water in play at Augusta. You can have enormous swings on that golf course. And I think we love it because we see it every year, and it's a special place. You know, for me, the U.S. Open is probably third in the pecking order. I like an open championship, the British Open, as we called it growing up, because of how different it looks from golf over here in the States. But to me, what makes this better than the PGA Championship is it normally weeds out the average winner, right? I mean, you don't see a lot of, and no disrespect to Aaron Rye, who's a really nice player, but he's not an elite player on the tour, but he's the kind of guy that can win a PGA Championship. You don't see that very often at the U.S. Open. It usually brings the cream to the top. That's why Scheffler always seems like he's in the hunt at the U.S. Open.
8: Where is the Open this year? I should probably know that. And have you already started looking ahead?
7: You know, that's a good question, actually, because I hadn't really segued into the Open Championship. There's so many cool venues. And kind of like the Masters tend to be, with the Open Championship, it's a handful of courses in the rotation. And so this year it's Royal Birkdale, which we've seen over in Southport, England. But they're all so similar. And it takes a different set of skills to maintain over there. And I think the short game gets magnified. The more creative a golfer you can be, the better. One of the names that just stands out to me last night, as soon as that final putt went in and Wyndham Clark was the winner, I started thinking about the Open Championship. I'm going to be in Vegas for Kenny Chesney this weekend on Friday.
8: Lucky.
7: I want to make some spot plays on the Open. Colin Morikawa is a guy that's played well over there that wasn't healthy earlier this year. Remember, he pulled himself out of the Players with that back injury and missed some time. He's a guy that, for whatever reason, his game translates over there when they play in the links-style golf courses. So right away, I thought about him. Chris Goderup did not have a great week. I thought he'd play better this week at the U.S. Open. He's one of the guys that I tabbed. He's a guy that I think could win an Open Championship the way he plays. He was in contention last year. Goderup kind of made his big splash, got a couple of wins on our tour, went over there and nearly pulled off the unthinkable. And now he's kind of an established player. Morikawa and Goderup kind of jump off the page to me as players you want to have. It's clear that guys like Rory McIlroy always are in contention in an Open like that, but the value just isn't there on the board.
8: How are we feeling about Scottie Scheffler these days? Is he still, I guess it's weird because it doesn't feel like he played great yet. He's still, you know, finishing top five and in the final pairing, but he just doesn't seem to have the same
7: No, I'm with you.
8: It factor that he once had.
7: If you look at the analytics of Scheffler's game, and for him, it comes down to iron play. He's always going to be really good off the tee. He's so consistent putting the ball in play off the tee. But what separated him these last couple years has been his iron play. And what's crazy this year is if you look at the analytics, he's not in the top 50 right now in his strokes gained approach. And that was what hurt him this weekend at the U.S. Open, which has been such a staple for him. And people always overthink and overtalk about the putting aspect of Scheffler. When you're on the green in regulation as much as he has been, you're going to miss some putts. And a lot of times they are 8, 10, 12-foot birdie putts that he misses. And so that gets talked about more. Where his game has dropped off this year is in his approach to the green. So that's the part of the game that needs to be cleaned up. Everything else to me looks pretty good, and his short game is remarkable.
8: Obviously, you watch a lot of PGA. I don't know whether you watch a whole lot of LPGA, so sorry if I'm putting you in a bad spot, but Joel and Shockby wants to know, can KG preview the LPGA Championship at Hazeltine this week?
7: Well, length matters, and you look at, and I don't follow it nearly as closely as I follow the PGA Tour, but you look at the betting board, and you look at Nelly Korda and some of those players, like, listen, they're there for a reason. But when you're handicapping that, if you follow the LPGA closer, and having played Hazeltine, having been out there as a spectator numerous times, I don't know how long, again, it depends on the setup, but the length is going to be a factor on some of these holes. I mean, some of these par fours, there's only one way to go, and they're not used to playing that type of length. So I would look for players that can bomb it off the tee because I think they're going to have a really big advantage on a course like that.
8: All right, let's transition to pucks for the we got the long segment coming up. Huge trade happened earlier today. I'm guessing it's going to be a lot more craziness coming up here this week in the NHL. So we'll talk some pucks with KG next on the Fitz.
0: Fitzgerald on the Fan.
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0: the connection they have with the Olympic teams or where they train in the offseason, Minnesota's become a top destination, not just because it's a good hockey market and they've got good players here, but the money they spend on their players behind the scenes, where this team stays. And I can tell you from personal experience, it is top shelf every step of the way. That matters to these guys. And it's a special place. It's become a really cool place where people want to play. And so when Dylan Larkin puts together a list of three teams, and Minnesota is one of those three teams, I'm not surprised.
1: I should have just had you co-host the entire show with me. You're phenomenal.
0: It's easy to work with you, and we're talking about hockey.
1: Love chatting with you. Appreciate it, KG.
0: You got it, Tenneby.
1: He's Kevin Gorg. Max, we're going to do an hour with you next. You're gonna step up aboard the Tenneby Fitzgerald. We'll do a little big bites. I also want to get some Wolves takes from you as the hour goes along.
2: Let's get it.
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2: You know, should be appealing to a certain extent. This is from John, the mail carrier. Dang, I could have made life-changing money if I were able to trade on Kalshi. How many times you would have said meatwall in the first segment? Could have taken the over and made it rain. Dan, with Dusty May leaving Michigan, will the Gophers have to give PJ an extension? No, but Richard Pitino might get one.
3: Yeah,
2: Xavier,
3: be on the lookout.
2: That is an interesting nugget. That
4: the next question,
2: Bozich brought to my attention. You already apparently knew it. I texted you. Dusty May, highly successful men's basketball coach, University of Michigan, already gone.
3: Yeah,
2: took the money and ran to Dallas to run the Dallas Mavericks. Not surprising. I mean, the thing about Dusty May is he's not really viewed as a throwback hardcore guy, right? Is he?
3: Doesn't seem like it.
2: At least he doesn't show it on the sidelines. Of course, right. That doesn't mean everything.
3: Right.
2: But that is a very interesting move. You suggested that Michigan should hire Tom Crean, and my reaction is no.
3: Yeah, I know.
2: Selfishly,
3: why.
2: I don't want him hired.
3: I understand.
2: Plus, I don't think he wants the meat. Well, he does. He wants the meat grinder. I know he does, but he doesn't. I'm trying to protect him from himself. He's better off doing what he's doing now.
3: You couldn't do it to Flip.
2: He is in such a... No, that's true.
3: You couldn't stop Flip.
2: I wasn't very successful there.
3: And we're not going to be able to stop Tom if somebody calls him.
2: Yeah, you might be right about that. I agree with you in principle, but the injuries and the yellow cards are legitimate reasons to sit people. But otherwise, yeah, go for it. I just worry that it's all so delicate and so new that
3: You're superstitious about this team now.
2: Well,
3: a little bit.
2: I don't even know. I don't know if it's superstition. I think it is a belief that if you got something good going, do you run the risk of losing some of it if you just say, you just mail it in? What if we lose like 4-0?
3: And the Turks. Yeah, Turkey.
2: Yeah. The Turks. I think you can still say the Turks. I'm not sure.
3: Exposes us.
2: But it's no longer pronounced Turkey.
3: I know.
2: Turkey.
3: Interesting.
2: What
3: if they expose us, though? Even though we don't have our guys.
2: Well, yeah, the comeback to that would be, well, you didn't have all your guys, so that's why it doesn't really matter. I don't know. I just don't like that feeling. A new FIFA rule this year for the World Cup, all red cards and yellow cards in group play are not continued in the elimination play. Everything is reset.
3: Why is everybody saying that? Is that true?
2: That's not what I've read. I'm not a great soccer mind yet, but my understanding, everything I've read about strategizing, do we play our main people? How much do we play them is absolutely related to certainly the yellow cards, right?
3: I've heard it multiple times from people that would know more than us. So that's why I've been going with it, but we can check.
2: Yeah, we can indeed double check. I'm trying to think what the game was I was watching last night. I mean, I'm watching all these games. I know nothing. I know nothing about the teams. I'm now completely into it.
3: I love it.
2: It's the beauty of it. It is. Absolutely. You can come at it, you know, in your eagerness, almost very with great naivete, and just say, I'm just enjoying more than anything the, what's the island nation off of Africa that we talked about?
3: Cape Verde. Yeah. They had a draw with Uruguay.
2: They did. And I swear, they scored first in that game. And I swear to you, I've never seen, and I don't know how many fans were there, but I've never seen a celebration like that. It felt big. You know, it felt mythic.
3: Yeah.
2: And they ended up, as you say, in a 2-2 tie. The Tush-Push comparison was spot on, writes Jake and Egan. The team throws all their players in the box and lets chaos happen exactly like the push. I don't think it's exactly like that. This is from Peace and Love Guy. I've had 0 years of soccer playing experience, and you absolutely keep your starters playing unless they're injured or ill. Yeah, I mean, you obviously don't want to be reckless on
3: Pulisic,
2: because he's allegedly your guy, right? He's your greatest creator.
3: Yes.
2: Although now, out of nowhere, who's getting all the attention? It's
3: Antonio Freeman's kid?
2: Freeman's kid.
3: Yeah.
2: Yeah. That's an interesting story in of itself. Had one more to get to. You cannot sit too many guys, but you can play some big minutes and sit key guys after half. Yeah, maybe even that. If you're up, let's say you're up 2-0 at the half, playing most of your main people, then I get, you know, going defensive, and I'm going even maybe making a couple of changes there if you feel it's relatively safe. I don't know. I mean, the question, I guess, is what's the turkey approach?
3: Right.
2: Are they so devastated that they got nothing to play for? Maybe they don't even play their main people. I don't know. Or do they say, well, this is our moment. Let's get a little, let's extract a little consolation out of this thing by taking it to the Amerikanskis. That's also possible, is it not?
3: It is. I do worry about that sometimes.
2: Yeah, you're right. You do have to worry about that from time to time. We'll have to do a little more research. Maybe we even check with our soccer expert, Brett Blakemore, on the question about the yellow cards, because a couple people are agreeing with the last assertion that it basically you start the whole thing over, which then doesn't make any sense about what those concerns registered are, correct? The yellow cards are reset, but the penalty, one game suspension, is enforced. Well, that's it. Then we're playing a semantical game there, right?
3: Yes, there you go.
2: The issue is, if there's a penalty that can hurt your team, that's all that matters, whether their yellow cards are then reset or not, correct?
3: If a player receives their second yellow card of the group stage in the final group game, they will serve a one-match suspension in the round of 32.
2: There you go. That explains it.
3: There you go.
2: As well. And our next game, is it Thursday night or Friday?
3: Thursday night.
2: And that is in...
3: That's back in L.A., I believe.
2: Los Angeles, California?
3: Yes.
2: Okay.
3: SoFi.
2: And then we got another month before we would play the next game. Correct?
3: Next Wednesday, July 1st.
2: Yeah, I guess that's not that far.
3: It's not bad.
2: That's true. When I say it's next month, next month is not that far off. We'll find out just how deep our next guest has gotten into the World Cup concept. I don't sense a lot, but I've been proven wrong before. Andy Luger is in studio with us. We got a lot of breaking news to get to today outside the world of sports, away from the toy department on the A section, and we'll do a lot of that when we return.
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13: Cloudy and 59 overnight, a chance of rain tomorrow with a high of 77.
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15: Eventually, and maybe it'll be sometime during the abyss or until we get to training camp, maybe even after. I don't know. The next step with Luger and Mantle is the obvious.
13: The round table.
15: You got to do the round table.
13: Yes.
15: Because
13: yes, you do.
15: There could be some fireworks there because they disagree on a lot. They agree on some stuff. They disagree on a lot. But that'd be the next step.
13: We basically had him the last segment.
15: We did, and I just during the break called him and he didn't answer because he has sent me several texts where he feels what he's offered me is self-evident of whatever point he's trying to make, but I'm not getting it. Some of it has to do with legalese, and so I was hoping he could just translate it for me directly, but he might be involved with the case right now. Batman is about the only one who can take on being Minneapolis police chief. That's basically what a former chief, Blair Anderson, told us.
13: Yeah.
15: Last time we had him on. Right? Yeah. I mean, there's no... I agree with Luger on that. I don't think there's anybody who can cope with the performative stuff that's going on, which, again, does not mean he didn't make mistakes, did not mean maybe he indeed had to go. But It's just kind of strange to me. Friends with Jacob Fry, and you had him on for an hour spewing lies. This is why KFAN has become a laughingstock. Hold on.
13: I'm glad we're not doing Dr. Dan's inbox next time.
15: Well, I mean, here's all I can say. If it matters what a person actually says in how you judge them, shouldn't it matter that the only reason that he mentioned that he's friends with Jacob Fry was to say, if you're prosecuting, what your goal is and what he basically ultimately did was, you can't let that get in the way of, in this case, prosecuting somebody from the Fry administration, right? That's the point he was making. He's friends to a lot of people. So if you're incapable of understanding that nuance or that distinction, then I'm not going to have you coming around and laugh all you like. If you want to laugh, we've been laughing for 30 some years now, but go ahead, keep laughing. What lies did he spew? And I've said this before, I don't really have a problem getting hammered for stuff you say or do, but you just had a Democrat come on and say he'll never go to a local convention again, DFL convention, right? I'm not sure that's giving unvarnished praise to his favorite party. It's saying, in fact, just the opposite. Well, now Maddle's calling me. He should know I'm on the air at this point. He can't just call back anytime he wants. Ask Lugar why they couldn't use a paper trail to prove a fraud by PIN. That's probably a good question I should have asked him if I had seen this a little earlier. Is that a failure of the investigation? I don't know what to make of that part of the story. I do believe enough in Lugar's single-mindedness when it comes to trying to take out bad guys that it's difficult for me to believe that he would be protecting anybody or, you know, shading it. No, this name is okay to go after. This name, I'm not sure. There's just nothing in his resume that says he wants to get the bad guys. He enjoys getting the bad guys. So that part of it, I think, strains credulity. Now, there are places where the investigation, you know, could have been flawed or where we can have those discussions and have those arguments. But I just that part of it seems kind of counterintuitive to me. In fact, I mean, you can make the argument, we got these crooks on the run, right? So we're going to go after as many of these different organizations as we can. Reading between the lines, what I thought he was saying, and you tell me if you think differently, is they didn't have witnesses as credible as ultimately they felt they had in Feeding Our Future. Now, that's a judgment call, but it's one, as he said, he wasn't the only one making it at that point. I don't know if Joe Thompson has responded to the most recent long Star Tribune piece. And I get it. I mean, you know, Andy Lugar is a part of entrenched power, you could say, in that job, right? That's so newspaper's job is to push back. It is to ask questions, do the report, whatever the case may be. But I got to get a little bit more of a feeling of who's being protected. What are the implications of what you're saying, given that the same office just wrapped up, if it is wrapped up, an historic, in terms of size, scope, and precedent, investigation, right? I mean, it strains credulity to me to think, but no, we're not going after the folks at PIN. No, that's a bridge too far. I got to have a little bit more of an explanation on that. Superman, could he be Minneapolis police chief? Why Batman? Why not Superman?
13: Was Superman, did he fight crime like Batman?
15: Of course he did.
13: Did he? I was always
15: truth, justice, and the American way.
13: Okay. I was always more
15: Batman
13: of a Batman
15: was always
13: guy.
15: A more interesting character.
13: Yeah.
15: Always, from the beginning.
13: Okay.
15: Although Aquaman might have been more interesting than either of them.
13: And we're the City of Lakes.
15: Oh, that's right.
13: 10,000 Lakes. So maybe Aquaman is who we need to be calling.
15: Yeah, Aquaman. I don't think they made, how many Aquaman movies have we made? We made like, What's the last count on how many Batman movies have been made?
13: Oh, we got God.
15: 30, 40, 50?
13: I was going to say a couple dozen.
15: Plus TV shows.
13: Yes, multiple TV
15: shows. It never stops. Is there a new Batman coming soon? There was just one a couple few years ago called The Batman.
13: Was there?
15: But yeah. I don't think it was in the same vein of the series that were so good with your guy Bale.
13: Right.
15: Was it Christian Bale?
13: Christian Bale.
15: He's very, very good. All right, let's tease folks for the top five at five. What do you got?
13: We've got a golf major that wrapped up and some more good news for the U.S. men's soccer team. Yeah, we're going soccer in the top five. Why wouldn't we?
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6: Player. They don't love him in New York. More on that in a second. And as he said, a lot of it's self-imposed because he had a meltdown. He got kicked out of another club for basically trashing some stuff a year ago. But he hung on to win the U.S. Open yesterday with a 4-under for the championship. He shot a 73 yesterday. Sam Burns made a little bit of a run to finish one stroke back. Tom Kim, the only other player below par. He was 1-under par, but Wyndham Clark picks up his second U.S. Open. I think he won at L.A. Country Club a few years ago. But that was only part of the story in Shinnecock. The gallery was a big part of the story. Here's just a couple of things. They did not want Wyndham Clark to win. They wanted anybody else, most notably Scottie Scheffler, to win. Scheffler was in the final group, did not play very well yesterday. But here's just a sampling of how the crowd treated Mr. Clark. When his

0: again, like if they have to go into the regular season and, you know, and maybe the dynamics of that situation change for Suggs in Orlando in this new system that Sweeney's going to bring in. But Sean Sweeney loves defensive guards, and that's what Suggs is. And so I think that the likelihood of Orlando trading him, and certainly for whatever Minnesota could offer, is probably very, very low.
1: Do we have Dosunmu locked down?
0: We don't yet, Dan. That's kind of the another little kind of fly in the ointment here. I mean, Tim Connelly has said he's the biggest priority for them this offseason, and usually when Tim really wants to get a deal done with an existing player, he does. And so I'm still optimistic that something will happen, but we've seen some of these guys like Colin Gillespie with the Suns and a few others come off of the board signing extensions with their current teams, and we have not seen that yet from Dosunmu. I know that he is getting interest from several other teams out there, and so I think they're in for at least a little bit more of a battle to get this thing across the finish line. It is not done yet, and that is a big one. They cannot afford to let him go, but it's not signed, sealed, and delivered just yet.
1: You know what, Garzy, do you agree with me that what we got out of this last 30 minutes was what Johnny Athletic has learned? I mean, do you think we got what he learned?
2: I thought we were getting what he's hearing.
1: What he's hearing, that's right. Yeah. It's not what you learn, it's what you're hearing. That's right. It's not. Yeah. It used to be learning, now it's what I'm hearing.
2: It's what he's hearing.
1: Yeah, what you're hearing.
2: Well, now I'm doubting myself. Maybe on one subscription to The Athletic it was learned, and then on the other subscription I have, it might have been hearing.
1: It's very
2: I'll
1: possible.
2: Have to go back and figure out which password I was using.
0: The TV guys like Kessler and those guys like to say we're learning. Like, that seems to be a TV thing.
1: You're hearing.
0: For us dyed-in-the-wool guys in the New York Times, it's what we're hearing.
1: Well, I'll be honest with you. I think you're way behind Alec Lewis on what I'm hearing columns. I think he's written like 20, and I think you've written like four.
2: His hearing's better than yours.
1: Apparently, that's it.
0: He is younger. He hears better than I do at this point in our careers, for sure.
1: Yeah.
0: But he is a volume shooter, and we love him for that. I'm a little bit more of a, you know, I'm a little bit more, let's just like take our time and get something out there with some meat on it and go from there.
2: Wow. So.
1: Thank you, Johnny.
0: All right.
1: Thanks, guys. We'll talk maybe tomorrow. Who knows? Something changes. It could all change rather quickly. Top of the hour pause, ode to a dead guy and some texts next.
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15: 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Wide open. He's got him all the way down to the 30-yard line. 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
13: You find out, well, no, a lot of times it makes no sense whatsoever how this particular individual ended up becoming hailed as one of the great evaluators of popular music in the United States history. Talking about Clive Davis, who passed away, we were told today, by his family members, I think at the age of 94 years old. He starts in the legal department. He's a lawyer. He just starts in the legal department. You know, doing contracts and advising, that sort of thing. And to think that that guy who admitted, I didn't know anything about music. I knew what my job was within the music industry, but that was it. How you get from being that guy who walked in that door to, you know, I'm assuming look at contracts and purchase agreements and all that sort of good stuff and all those numbers, ends up being a guy who, quote unquote, discovers or guides, maybe the better term, the careers of individuals like Whitney Houston, Aretha Franklin, Barry Manilow. The list goes on and on. Spice Miles team, Davis.
14: Billy Joel.
13: Yeah. I mean, it's astonishing to me, but it is a reminder of how we make all these assumptions. Oh, he was trained to evaluate football talent or basketball talent or musicianship or, I don't know, actors. And yeah, it makes sense that that would be, those would be the ones who would do it. Then sometimes it's just people who apparently get into an industry, are intuitive, I guess, maybe good observers,
14: right,
13: good listeners. And it's, I guess, in his case, it just sort of like began building on it, on itself.
14: Well, like to your point, it makes sense that Jimmy Jam became a legendary music producer.
13: Correct.
14: It makes total sense. That's clearly what he was born to do. And he pursued it and he did it and he's still doing it today.
13: Now we're talking about going all the way back to Janis Joplin, for God's sake, into the 60s, a group called Blood, Sweat, and Tears, too. And keep in mind, like, to me, Miles Davis, I don't know that you have to be all that smart to see that he was a musical genius, but what apparently Clive Davis was good at is you're a jazz musician, which ordinarily means limited popularity. We're going to find ways to tap into, we're going to make you the most popular jazz musician maybe who ever lived, certainly for that time period as well. That's the kind of touch that he seemed to have. Later on, I mentioned Houston, Jennifer Hudson, Alicia Keys. This was at other labels. He also, you know, there's the challenge of, okay, legendary name, maybe struggling a little bit, seems to have leveled off, and he did a great job in the case of Carlos Santana and Rod Stewart in that regard. There's a great documentary. I don't remember who did it. It's been a few years, I think, that came out that sort of seems to, that kind of lays out his career and some highs and some lows. He had some lows where it looked like he was sort of being drummed out of the business, too, and was clearly a survivor kind of guy and found ways to sort of reinvent himself. New York Times reminds me, there's an Aerosmith track from 1979 called No Surprise. And in that song, Steven Tyler sang about being greenlighted by the Columbia boss at an early gig at Max's, Kansas City in Manhattan. Here's the lyric. And then old Clive Davis said he's surely going to make us a star. That's another, I guess, example of, you've reached the big time and legendary status in this particular field. He started in the Columbia Music Legal Department in 1960 at the age of 28 years old. The documentary is called Clive Davis, The Soundtrack of Our Lives, came out in 2017. I knew nothing about music, he said, exactly that. So very impressive, an incredible run, and good run age-wise too, right? I think most people would take that. 94
14: yeah,
13: years old.
14: You said the word survivor. That's what he said. You've got to be a survivor. You want set of show business. You've got to rise above cold periods. You've got to come back.
13: One of the, there was a producer who said, this was an old story in the LA Times apparently, what I learned from Clive is that the only thing that matters at the end of the day when you're making a record is the 3.5 minutes of magic. Everyone says they keep the music first, but from my experience, Clive is one of the few who truly practices this. He was also, I guess, well known for his rather opulent Grammy Awards parties. He started hosting them in 1976, one of those deals where everybody wanted to be at the Clive Davis Grammys event or party, whatever the case may be. I think that's covered, if I'm not mistaken, in the documentary. While he was in college, his parents died within 11 months of each other. We are reminded, this is a really good New York Times obit that laid that out. Columbia liked him early because he did his job as a lawyer very successfully there. And, you know, little by little, I think part of it was he seemed to understand that you got to, you know, like Columbia Records was not really involving itself in the 60s music. And I think that's one of the things that he apparently was quite good at doing. He apparently attended the Monterey International Pop Festival, June 67. Jimi Hendrix was there. The Who was there. Grateful Dead. Janis Joplin, and that's where apparently he became fascinated with Janis Joplin and her band Big Brother and the Holding Company. And if you look at, you know, old stuff of Janis Joplin and the button-up nature of Clive Davis, you go, this seems like a very odd fit. It does. It almost seems like an odd couple, so to speak. But that's basically what made him so good. He still found a way to connect. You mentioned Chicago. One of my favorites, Laura Nyro, very underrated. That was another one that he signed to the label as well. So there was, and this is, I think, also covered in the documentary, 73, Columbia fires him. They accuse him of using almost $100,000 in company funds. Now, that's 100 then, which means more like $700,000 today to pay for personal expenses, et cetera. Davis said an underling had forged invoices without his knowledge. And there was also a string of arrests having to do with payola and drugs in the music industry. His name attached to some of those deals. He was never charged with payola, but he was eventually indicted on 6 counts of filing false income tax reports, pleaded guilty to 1 of those counts. Then eventually he basically started rebounding, found his own record label called Bell Label, renamed it Arista. Remember a guy by the name of, well, you may not remember, Barry Manilow, huge at the time, had a number one hit named Mandy, and it kind of went on from there. So he kind of rebuilt it via Arista. And then I think eventually, as I recall the documentary, I'm kind of trying to scroll through the story. I thought he ended up back, might have been back at some point with Columbia later. But in any case, a fascinating story and a hell of a music run. No question about that. And again, a reminder that you can often be surprised how real life is more interesting than the movies, because it literally made no sense that this guy with no music experience could be as good as he ended up being, evaluating music talent, some of the best musical talent we've had in the popular music area. Our final break now. We'll come back, give you a wrap-up from a very busy program today that included an extended in-studio guest with Andy Luger. Stay tuned.
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17: Lows level off around 54 tonight under partly cloudy skies. North winds around 5 miles per hour. Sunshine mixed with clouds at times again tomorrow. Slight chance of thunderstorms. Daytime highs approaching 78. Cloudy skies expected tomorrow night. Thunderstorms likely. Lows level off around 60. From the Weatherology Weather Center, I'm meteorologist Paul Trombley on 99.3 The Fan, Winona. Currently 73.
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3: From our 330 and studio guest Andy Luger, who almost apparently got killed going into the wrong pub in England wearing the gear of one team, and it was a bar associated with another.
4: He was
3: 19 years old at the time, had no idea what he was walking into. Unfortunately, there was a guy there protective enough to say, sir, I'm going to, if you want to go back to America after you study here for this year studying philosophy, my advice is you help me. I will help you leave this this pub safely. Don't return, because with that gear, with the showing those colors, you can't do it. Now, we did get to a lot of non-toy department stuff with Luger, including that Star Tribune story on the other group, PIN, I think, rather than Feeding Our Future, where the suggestion was, well, they haven't been prosecuted to the same degree. What is that all about? Luger has strong feelings there. He's got strong feelings about what he saw at a countywide DFL convention.
4: Yeah.
3: He has strong feelings on his friend, the former police chief. He admitted he's not objective on that issue. But I thought had raised a lot of interesting points there, too. So that was between 3:30 and 4:30. I didn't ask Johnny about the draft, because all along I've assumed we're not going to keep the pick, but we brought in a player who's allegedly going to go higher, which has some people thinking, does that mean the Wolves intend to at least move up?
4: Intent is up,
3: in the draft. And I think everything's on the table, but the moral of the Johnny story today is nothing is on fire right now. That can change quickly, later tonight or tomorrow. But there's nothing on fire, and it sure as hell sounded pretty depressing on the Julius Randle trade front.
4: Well, if you want him gone, which
3: if you want, that's what I mean. If you want him gone, yeah, at this
4: Wolves
3: point,
4: fans.
3: Which I think is almost a necessity. Then again, I guess you could do the old thing of you go into next season and you can make a deal, perhaps at that point, or maybe he's rejuvenated. Who is indeed to say? Tomorrow is Tuesday. We got anybody planned right now?
4: Depends if you want to have Luigi or not. He's available.
3: Oh, that's right. Yeah, maybe we get Luigi. We have Seifert. Yeah, we're in that in-between period. Well, maybe we get Blakemore back to talk some soccer. We'll see. Enjoy the rest of the evening, and we will talk to you tomorrow at 3 o'clock.
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14: Lows level off around 54 tonight under partly cloudy skies. North winds around 5 miles per hour. Sunshine mixed with clouds at times again tomorrow. Slight chance of thunderstorms. Daytime highs approaching 78. Cloudy skies expected tomorrow night. Thunderstorms likely. Lows level off around 60. From the Weatherology Weather Center, I'm meteorologist Paul Trombley on 99.3 The Fan, Winona. Right now, it's 77 degrees.
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0: Hey, Connor, have you ever tried the Reuben at the North End? 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
2: What? You gotta be kidding me. 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
0: But it's got slow-roasted corned beef, marble rye, Thousand Island, and sauerkraut. I thought kids liked that stuff.
2: Sauerkraut? Gross. Why not throw me a pickle worm sandwich?
0: Mr. Loon says it sounds pretty good, too.
2: Yuck. I'll just stick with my lemonade and wings. Thank you very much.
0: Oh, well, whether you're young or old, head up to the North End Pub and Grill in Cochrane for Reubens and wings.
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16: Lows level off around 54 tonight under partly cloudy skies. North winds around 5 miles per hour. Sunshine mixed with clouds at times again tomorrow. Slight chance of thunderstorms. Daytime highs approaching 78. Cloudy skies expected tomorrow night. Thunderstorms likely. Lows level off around 60. From the Weatherology Weather Center, I'm meteorologist Paul Trombley on 99.3 The Fan, Winona. Right now, it's 77 degrees.
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